Kind of Cute. When we look back today, these four girls started as a gospel quartet and often sang with their famous dad. The Southern Gospel-controlled gospel music community gave them a Dove Award in 1977 for Best Album by a Secular Artist. But in July 1978, they were the featured act on the cover of the very first issue of the Contemporary Christian Music magazine. This song reached number 7 in the weekly charts on August 2nd, 1981. Number 24 for the whole year, The Boons. And Rest in Me.

0: All right, class. Let's hear what everyone did this weekend. Jill?
1: Well, I raised my older sister to a big oak tree. It was at least 100 years old. My mom said I must have set a record or something. 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And then we all laid out and told stories until it got dark. And the Big Dipper led us all the way home.
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6: 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Here's Rob Green.
7: An incredible guitarist. By 1981, he'd been recording 15 years already, 8 years as a solo act. Born in Youngstown, Ohio, moving around and eventually settling in Nashville, this artist had this radio single hit number 12 on April 26, 1981, and comes to number 23 for the entire year for Phil Keaggy with Spend My Life With You.

There is no way to mention this group without talking about Brian Duncan. But other artists were involved as well, including Rick and Kevin Thompson, Randy Thomas of the Allies, and Bob Carlyle, famous for Butterfly Kisses. This was their best radio hit, reaching number 5 on November 30th, 1981, and ranking number 22 for the year. Sweet Comfort Band, and You Need a Reason.

0: 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I'm Rob Green. Joyful
1: Sounds. Hey, forest animals. Today is a new day. Kids are coming to the forest, and it's up to us to make their visit a good one. Sparrow.
2: Yes?
1: Have you practiced the most popular bird songs for the year?
2: Of course.
1: Catchy. I like it. Okay, River.
3: Dude.
1: How's the temperature?
3: It's a refreshing 52 degrees, man. Perfect for a little riverside shoeless relaxation.
1: Ah, good. Owl, you here?
4: Of course.
1: Who's asking? I am. Look, you know the drill. Sleep during the day, scare the kids at night.
4: Perfect. I love my job.
1: Oak tree?
5: Sup?
1: Still in the same place I left you last year. That's what I like. Consistency.
5: Well, it's not like I'm going anywhere for the next couple hundred years.
1: I know. I love it. Turtle. Turtle.
3: He's not here yet, man.
1: He's late every morning. You'd think he would have learned by now to leave the night before our meetings. Okay, Squirrel. Has anybody seen Mr. Squirrel?
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7: Hey, this is Taranzo Cannon. 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
0: They were called groundbreaking. Descendants of Davy Crockett and Francis Scott Key, they met in the first grade and began recording in 1977. By 1981, they released a radio single featuring a young guest artist already famous, named Amy Grant, reaching number 6 on the weekly charts on June 26, and coming in number 21 for the year, DeGarmo and Key and Amy Grant with Nobody Loves Me.

0: This artist had great credentials. At 14, he conducted André Previn's Houston Symphony Orchestra and was regularly appearing as their pianist at age 16. In my mind, this song should have been at the top of the charts for the year, but it peaked at number 14 on September 22nd, 1981, and comes in number 29 for the whole year. David Meese with We Are the Reason.
1: As little children, we would

0: All right, so you're listening to the countdown for 1981. I'm Rob Green. This is Joyful Sounds. I also publish the magazine of record for Christian music called Christian Music Weekly. It contains the charts for all the various radio formats. So you may be wondering how these countdowns work. Well, a lot of them are bogus on the radio. They're subjective, and they're just the opinion of the DJs or the program. But the charts in Christian Music Weekly that I produce and the charts that are used for the countdown of the show, this show in particular, and this year in particular, are based on Contemporary Christian Music Magazine and based on airplay surveys of radio stations at the time. They really are legitimate. I'm Rob Green.
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3: Born in 1939, and from the Bronx, he's best known for Run Around Sue and The Wanderer from 1961. But 20 years later, the year that we're counting down, he started recording Christian music. He wrote and recorded this song, peaking at number 10 on May 26, 1981, and then number 19 for the entire year, Dion and Center of My Life.

This artist, perhaps best known as Amy Grant's first husband, moved to Nashville and began playing guitar for the Downings and the Singing Rambos. In 1979, he wrote Father's Eyes for Amy Grant, whom he married from 1982 to 1999. He wrote Finally for T.G. Shepherd and I Prefer the Moonlight for Kenny Rogers. In 1981, this song hit number 4 on the weekly charts on November 4th and number 18 for our year-end countdown. Gary Chapman with Sincerely Yours.

0: 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I'm Rob Green.
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0: He won two Dove Awards a year earlier for Male Vocalist and for Pop Contemporary Album. This song peaked at number 7 on March 26 and comes at number 17 for the countdown of 1981. Here's Dallas Holm and Saved, Saved, Saved.

This group was founded in 1977, but the two vocalists had been together long before that, singing in the Imperials. In fact, one of them, Sherman Andress, sang with Andre Crouch and the Disciples even before that. This was their first number one song, and it stayed there for an amazing 20 weeks starting February 26, 1981, and comes to number 16 for the year. Andress, Blackwood & Company with The Captain and Me.

0: 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I'm Rob Green.
1: Hey, is that a faucet running?
2: Nope, that's not a faucet. That's a river rushing through the forest.
1: It is?
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0: Singer, songwriter, who now lives in California. This artist is still active today, mostly posting on Facebook, I think. A good friend, with this song coming in at number 6 on November 30th and number 15 for the year, Scott Wesley Brown, and Learning to Live Like Jesus.

This guy was a member of Paul McCartney and Wings from 1973 to 1979 and began recording Christian music in 1980 as a result of his wife's miracle healing following a car accident. He's got two songs in the countdown, the second in the next hour. This is the first, number 4 on May 26th, and number 14 for the whole year, Joe English with Midnight Angel Choir.

This was the first Christian act ever to perform on a Grammy telecast. And in 1972, the first white Christian group to have a black lead singer. And with three songs on our countdown, the other two coming in the next hour, this one peaked at number two on June 26, 1981, and comes in at number 13 for the year. The Imperials, and Finish What You Started.

And you've been listening to the Top 25 Countdown for the year 1981. And there's another whole hour coming up right after this. I'm Rob Green.

Having trouble planning that next vacation? Famous world sights getting humdrum? Are you tired of hotels, coffee shops, and cranky stewardesses? Then why not take the eternal vacation? 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Truly the only way to fly.

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2: Here is your environment. Canada weather outlook for Fredericton, Oromocto, and the Capital Region for Sunday night and Monday, August 16th and 17th. Sunday night, clouds will increase throughout the evening, with cloudy skies overnight and a low around 16 degrees. Looking to Monday, expect a cooler and more unsettled day. Look for cloudy periods with a 60% chance of showers and a high near 22 degrees. It will be noticeably cooler than Sunday, with the possibility of occasional showers throughout the day. Monday night, the chance of showers continues into the evening, with temperatures settling into the mid-teens. So, in brief, Sunday night begins a changeover to a cooler day with a chance of showers. That's your Fredericton, Oromocto, and Capital Region forecast. Have a great day, and thanks for listening.
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6: 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So this is the countdown. We're gonna start at number 12 this hour. This group was often cited as a successful Christian country group. They had a good sound, but only had moderate radio success. This song reached number 3 on November 30th, 1981, and comes at number 12 for the entire year. Here's Brush Arbor with Only for the Love of the Lord.

With the success of Father's Eyes a year earlier, she had two songs in the top 25 in 1981. One at number 21 with DeGarmo and Key, and this one, peaking at number 3 on February 26, written by her fiancé Gary Chapman and her producer, Brown Bannister, number 11 for the year, Amy Grant. And Look What Has Happened to Me.

0: Steven.
1: Who said that?
0: Me, down here.
1: What are you, a yellow booger?
0: I'm a banana slug, Steven.
1: Well, what are you doing in my room?
0: I'm your sense of adventure. Don't you remember me? Don't you know that we miss you?
1: Miss me? Who misses me?
0: You know, all your friends in the forest. The trees, the pond, that little fort that you made out of branches. We all miss you.
1: Mom took me to the forest last year.
0: I'm a slug, Steven. 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
1: Oh, I guess that makes sense.
0: The forest is not that far away. 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
1: You're right. 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
6: 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Here's Rob Green.
7: From Birmingham, Alabama, he began recording in 1975. He wrote this song, and it peaked at number 4 on April 26, 1981. Coming in at number 10 for the entire year, Glenn Garrett with I'm Born Again.

Michael and Stormy O'Mardian wrote this song for this supergroup. Michael's production credits even included the theme from the TV show SWAT. This song came in number 3 on November 4th, 1981. Number 9 for the whole year. The Imperials and I'd Rather Believe in You.

0: 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I'm Rob Green. Joyful
1: Sounds. Hi, I'm Danica Patrick and proud aunt. 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
0: An influential Jesus music era trio formed in 1971, All Siblings, peaking at number 3, September 22nd, 1981, and coming in number 8 for all of 1981, Second Chapter of Acts with Rejoice.

He was with Santana from 1973 to 1979, but he is one non-stop, Jesus-loving, gospel-sharing, singing sensation. This song reached number 9 on September 22nd, but comes in number 7 for the year. Leon Patillo and Star of the Morning.

0: 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I'm Rob Green.
1: Leave It to Squirrely with Hugh Bedford, Barbara Billingsworth,

0: Hey, what's that?
1: What's what?
0: Well, that thing around your neck.
1: Oh, you mean this thing?
0: Yeah.
1: Well, it's sort of a fish.
0: Well, let me see it. IXOYE. Well, what's that mean?
1: Well, it means I got born again, kinda.
0: Born again? You mean you're a Christian?
1: Well, yeah, I think so.
0: Boy, Squirrely. Does Dad know about this?
1: No. Do you think he's going to holler at me and stuff?
0: I don't know, Squirrely. You've never done anything like this before. What would make you go and do a goofy thing like that?
1: Well, I don't know why. They were just studying the Bible, and they read the part that said if I didn't, I'd go to hell. But that God loved me, and he didn't want me to go to hell. And that if I didn't want to go to hell, what I had to do was repent from all the bad stuff that I did and accept Jesus as my Savior and live my life for him. And then I could go to heaven.
0: Well, what does all that mean?
1: Well, it means that instead of doing all the things that I want to do, that I should only do the things that the Bible says to do, like being nice to people and not being selfish and praying and reading the Bible every day.
0: Gee, sounds kind of creepy if you ask me.
1: Well, I know it does at first. Well, I didn't think I was going to like reading my Bible every day because it always sounds so boring when Reverend Watkins reads it. But I really like it now.
0: You got a Bible?
1: Yeah, they gave it to me at camp. Look, it's got pictures and maps,
0: wow.
1: And it's written so I can understand what it means.
0: Hey, that's kind of neat.
1: Yeah, and they got a prayer group and believers club and lots of other things to help me grow in the Lord. At first, I thought it was dumb to be a Christian because it wasn't any fun. But it's really neat, huh, Wally?
0: Well, I guess so. So long as you like it. I wouldn't do it, though.
1: Why not, Wally?
0: Well, because, Squirrely, if I stopped doing all the stuff I'm not supposed to be doing, I wouldn't have anything left to do.
1: Wally, can I pray for you?
0: I guess so. But why would you want to do that?
1: Because I really love you, Wally. You're the best brother a guy ever had.
0: Ah, cut it out, Squirrely.
2: Have no fear, Hanson's here.
0: Hi, Eddie.
1: Hi, Eddie.
2: Hiya, man. What's shaking?
0: Nothing much. I was just gonna go over to Stubby Ferguson's house and see his iguana.
2: Oh, yeah? Well, maybe you can get a date with one of his lizards, huh? Hey, what are you dressed up for, Squirt? You look like you just climbed out from under a rock.
1: Well, I'm gonna go down today and help paint the church, Eddie.
2: Paint the church? Who's making you do that?
1: Well, no one's making me do it. I just want to, that's all.
2: You mean they ain't paying you? You're doing it for free?
1: Well, yeah.
2: Hey, Wally, I thought you were this guy's brother. Squirty, let me tell you about churches. They're a ripoff. My old man says they're the biggest crooks in town. They don't have to pay for taxes or anything. They just get people like you to do all the work for free and keep all the money from the offerings for themselves. And I hear some of those offerings over $1 million, Sam.
1: But that's not true, Eddie. Water Church doesn't have $1 million. Well, some of the pastors even have extra jobs just to feed their families.
2: That's all a scam, Sam. You watch. One day you'll wake up and they'll all be gone to the Bahamas or something.
0: Lay off of Eddie, will ya?
2: Okay, but don't say I didn't warn you. Christians are nothing but a bunch of phonies.
0: Cut it out, Eddie. Why don't you wait for me downstairs?
2: Hey, don't get mad, Dad. I'm going. Hey, St. Theodore. See you later, eh?
0: Sorry about that, Squirrely. Well, you know how Eddie is.
1: It's okay, Wally. He doesn't bother me. I know there's lots of people who say they're Christians, but they really aren't. What I don't understand is how God could love a guy like Eddie.

0: Eddie. He must be an awfully big god.
1: Yeah, I guess so.
2: That's from the comedy group Isaac Air Freight, and it was a parody called Leave It to Squirrely, clearly a parody of the old-time TV show Leave It to Beaver. I'm Rob Green.

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7: Years with Paul McCartney and Wings, I'd always wanted him on the show. Never could. Now, with the Word of Faith Fellowship in North Carolina, this song was 8 weeks at number one starting April 26, 1981. Coming in number six on our countdown, Joe English with Shine On.

a protege of Dallas Holm, who recorded from 1980 to 1981, had this one singular radio hit with Dallas Holm, peaking at number 4 on October 4th, 1981, and coming in number 5 for the year. Debbie Amstutz and Dallas Holm, and No Other One.

0: 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I'm Rob Green.
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0: A third song in our top 25 for this group, clearly featuring the voice of Russ Taff and Armin Morales. Number one for 4 weeks, starting June 26, 1981. Number four for the year, The Imperials with The Trumpet of Jesus.

She is the only child of Jimmy and Carol Owens and was born and raised in Oakland, California, where her parents wrote and staged Christian musicals. And as a teenager, she performed on several of her parents' albums, which made her a star of the Jesus music movement. This song, written by Gary Chapman, peaked at number 2 on May 26, 1981, and comes in number 3 for the entire year. Jamie Owens Collins, and I'm Yours.

This artist had two songs on the radio, and he toured with Don Francis, then disappeared from sight during the 1990s. But word is, he resides quietly in his hometown of St. Joseph, Missouri, and continues to write and perform. This song was number one for 4 weeks, starting May 26, 1981, and comes in number two for the year. Gary Dunham with Happy Family.

0: 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I'm Rob Green. Joyful
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0: The number one song of the year was by this duo who sang together in the Imperials and then who left and started this band in 1977. This song peaked at number one January 29th, 1982 and stayed there for 27 weeks. The number one song for 1981, Andrus Blackwood & Company, Soldiers of the Light.

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2: Here is your environment. Canada weather outlook for Fredericton, Oromocto, and the Capital Region for Sunday night and Monday, August 16th and 17th. Sunday night, clouds will increase throughout the evening, with cloudy skies overnight and a low around 16 degrees. Looking to Monday, expect a cooler and more unsettled day. Look for cloudy periods with a 60% chance of showers and a high near 22 degrees. It will be noticeably cooler than Sunday, with the possibility of occasional showers throughout the day. Monday night, the chance of showers continues into the evening, with temperatures settling into the mid-teens. So, in brief, Sunday night begins a changeover to a cooler day with a chance of showers. That's your Fredericton, Oromocto, and Capital Region forecast. Have a great day, and thanks for listening.
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The Young Bloods, Darkness, Darkness. Jesse Colin Young and compatriots taking us back to, when was that? Oh, must have been the late 60s, don't you think? 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Step Up featuring Treasure Davis from The Lonely Ones, AC Alone. The Beatles, Only a Northern Song from Yellow Submarine. Can't wait till 9909 for the remasters to come out. Jackson Browne and Bonnie Raitt with the Pete Seeger song, Kisses Sweeter Than Wine. Then we did a little bit of a plastic set from the album Drastic Plastic. Music of the late 70s, Bebop Deluxe, Panic in the World. 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Ry Cooder on that album, by the way. Safe as Milk, the first one, 1967. Wailing Souls with Artificial from their new one, Trouble No More. Just saw them a couple of weeks ago. Awesome live band. And Animal Collective with Summertime Clothes from Merriweather Post Pavilion. I'm Greg McVicker, it's Undercurrents. So glad you could be along. And we'll keep you company here right after the break. Stay with us.

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0: Eagle Bear Singers, John Wayne's Teeth from Smoke Signals, the soundtrack. It's an old favorite. The Grey Boy All-Stars and V-neck sweater. Dr. John did Junko Partner, Barefoot, Before I Go from their new one, Doors and Windows. They have a new lead singer, Odessa Jorgensen, who's featured in that song. Dennis Kamakahi. Before that, a little bit of Ohana Slack Key. Willie Porter from his new one, How to Rob a Bank. We heard Wide Open Mind. And Mishi Donovan from her latest Storm Beauty, Renegade Heart. Greg McVicker here. Matt Fiddler's our assistant producer. 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
3: Here is your environment. Canada weather outlook for Fredericton, Oromocto, and the Capital Region for Sunday night and Monday, August 16th and 17th. Sunday night, clouds will increase throughout the evening, with cloudy skies overnight and a low around 16 degrees. Looking to Monday, expect a cooler and more unsettled day. Look for cloudy periods with a 60% chance of showers and a high near 22 degrees. It will be noticeably cooler than Sunday, with the possibility of occasional showers throughout the day. Monday night, the chance of showers continues into the evening, with temperatures settling into the mid-teens. So, in brief, Sunday night begins a changeover to a cooler day with a chance of showers. That's your Fredericton, Oromocto, and Capital Region forecast. Have a great day, and thanks for listening.
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3: Here is your environment. Canada weather outlook for Fredericton, Oromocto, and the Capital Region for Sunday night and Monday, August 16th and 17th. Sunday night, clouds will increase throughout the evening, with cloudy skies overnight and a low around 16 degrees. Looking to Monday, expect a cooler and more unsettled day. Look for cloudy periods with a 60% chance of showers and a high near 22 degrees. It will be noticeably cooler than Sunday, with the possibility of occasional showers throughout the day. Monday night, the chance of showers continues into the evening, with temperatures settling into the mid-teens. So, in brief, Sunday night begins a changeover to a cooler day with a chance of showers. That's your Fredericton, Oromocto, and Capital Region forecast. Have a great day, and thanks for listening.
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2: Here is your environment. Canada weather outlook for Fredericton, Oromocto, and the Capital Region for Sunday night and Monday, August 16th and 17th. Sunday night, clouds will increase throughout the evening, with cloudy skies overnight and a low around 16 degrees. Looking to Monday, expect a cooler and more unsettled day. Look for cloudy periods with a 60% chance of showers and a high near 22 degrees. It will be noticeably cooler than Sunday, with the possibility of occasional showers throughout the day. Monday night, the chance of showers continues into the evening, with temperatures settling into the mid-teens. So, in brief, Sunday night begins a changeover to a cooler day with a chance of showers. That's your Fredericton, Oromocto, and Capital Region forecast. Have a great day, and thanks for listening.
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0: Hi, I'm your co-host, Pat Mitchell-Whirling.
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2: Beale Street Caravan contributor William Lee Ellis will also be joining us to discuss the deep connections between religion and the blues.
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2: Hey, Pat.
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2: Let's tell our listeners about the Love Light Orchestra, shall we?
0: At this point in time, you can't catch this band live unless you live in Memphis, Tennessee. And you can't buy their record because there isn't one.
2: Not yet, anyway. The Love Light Orchestra is the brainchild of Memphis musicians Joe Restivo and Mark Franklin, guitar and trumpet respectively, and recent Memphis transplant John Namath, singer extraordinaire.
0: None of these guys are strangers to our audience. Joe has performed on the program with groups like the City Champs, the Bow Keys, and you can catch him these days playing guitar for Shannon McNally. Mark is a member of the Bow Keys as well and has spent a couple of years in the Greg Allman Band.
2: These three musicians came together due to their love and appreciation for the old-school Beale Street sound, the sophisticated, big-band, jazz approach preferred by a group of musicians that became known as the Beale Streeters.
0: B.B. King, Earl Forrest, Johnny Ace, and in particular, the one and only Bobby Blue Bland.
2: The guys had no problem finding other musicians that were into the idea, and the Love Light Orchestra was born. A one-off gig turned into an encore performance, and Beale Street Caravan was happy to be there to capture it.
0: Here's the Love Light Orchestra live on Beale Street Caravan.
3: How y'all doing tonight? Yeah, y'all here for the Love Light Orchestra. This is the Love Light Orchestra for you. We got a very, very special guest entertainer tonight. I want y'all to give it up for Mr. John Namath. Mr. John Namath, ladies and gentlemen.

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1: We'll be right back with more music, but first we're going to turn it over to Beale Street Caravan contributor William Lee Ellis as he explores the deep connections between religion and the blues.
2: Long before W.C. Handy was anointed Father of the Blues, and likewise Thomas Dorsey the Father of Gospel, the two sides of the African-American musical experience, the secular and the sacred, were busy checking each other out. American black music, in fact, has parked at a crossroads between these philosophical points of view ever since the first Africans were forcibly taken from their homeland centuries ago. In America, they quickly renegotiated former beliefs, adapting to their new circumstances with a cultural vitality and even duality of intent that still defines much black music to this day. In the New World, displaced Africans shed, outwardly at least, their motherland beliefs and religions, embracing instead the faith of their captors, Christianity. For slaves and descendants of a slave population, it became both a survival strategy as well as earnest acceptance of a good book that promised freedom for the captive and justice for the righteous. The first African-American church, in fact, was established in protest to segregationist practices as early as the 1790s in Philadelphia, the Bethel African Methodist Episcopal Church. Nonetheless, many attitudes about secular music were the result of the black church taking on the moral cloak of the Great Awakening and white evangelicals. In Africa, religious beliefs would have allowed and even welcomed the coexistence of spiritual and moral ambiguities. For example, a West African god, such as Legba, was more than mere trickster, but a deity that stood as gatekeeper between the physical and spiritual worlds, the symbolic unifier of opposites. In the New World, however, many African-American churches accepted not only Western tenets of Christian worship and practice, but moral attitudes as well, such as the forbidding of dancing and performance of music, especially the secular kind. From the fiddle to the guitar, certain instruments, as a result, became associated with the devil, as in this song, a harmonica version of the fiddle standard Devil in the Woodpile by the great Noah Lewis from 1929.

Black Americans also borrowed a good deal from the musical side of white religious practice, notably through the exchange that took place at camp meetings, as well as the British tradition of lining out hymns. Yet slaves found ways to hold on to older customs. Among these was the ring shout, an ecstatic form of worship with retentions of West African dance and rhythm patterns. By the time of Reconstruction, spirituals, itself an amalgam of African and Anglo sources, became the first example of a popular black music as practiced by black performers. This, as opposed to the degrading minstrel stereotypes of white performers in blackface, who, earlier in the century, had largely introduced black music to the white mainstream. The Fisk University Jubilee Singers were arguably the most famous group to popularize the spiritual, traveling the world with their harmonized arrangements of an enslaved past. Here is a later edition of the group, the Fisk University Jubilee Quartet from 1911, singing Poe Moner Got a Home at Last.

When blues began to form in the decades between 1890 and 1910, the same time that ragtime, jazz, and gospel as genres were all taking shape, it took not only from the secular side, the field hollers, bad man ballads, and string band music of the 19th century, but from the sacred as well, most notably in the rhythmic lilt, patter, and delivery of African-American preaching, but more about that next.

0: response roles of a lead singer and chorus, to the bluesy and non-Western tones of the melodies and scales, to the use of riff-like repetition as a building block. First by a Nigerian group performing a dance song, then by Elder Charles Beck and his congregation rocking to Gabriel, and finally in the form of contemporary rapper Kanye West performing his secular gospel hit, Jesus Walks.
1: Money.

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1: 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The soundtrack of America was made in Tennessee.
0: We're back, and for those of you just tuning in, this week on Beale Street Caravan, we have with us the Love Light Orchestra.
2: It's a musical tribute to the original Beale Streeters, Bobby Blue Bland, B.B. King, and Johnny Ace, and it features Memphis musicians Joe Restivo, Mark Franklin, and John Namath.
0: We sat down with the guys in the band to learn more about their appreciation of the music and how it brought them together for this unique project.
3: We all play in different bands together, and I think we all had a love for this kind of music, and we're like, man, wouldn't it be great if we could just put a band together that played this kind of music?
4: Yeah.
3: And then we said that for about a year, and then we finally just said, let's do it now. I had some time off. John had some time off from traveling.
4: Well, me and Mark had been talking about doing like a 50s blues sort of large horn band type project. And then I saw John at a gig, and he was like, hey, man, we got to do something. He had an idea to do a Jimmy Witherspoon kind of project. Jimmy Witherspoon was this great blues, and we haven't done any

0: Jimmy Witherspoon yet, but he was a blues artist that used a lot of like jazz musicians. And I was like, well, I was like, actually, me and Mark are talking about doing this. He goes, okay, let's do that. So it just was, it was literally like we were kind of all thinking about the same sort of era of music, you know, of what we're doing, which is, you know, Bobby Bland, early BB, Junior Parker, and doing it right, you know, really spending time and like learning the arrangements and crafting some new ones and putting this huge 10-piece act together and presenting it to people that probably have never heard that music live like that. I mean, there's really not many places you can hear that kind of act anymore. So that's how it started.
1: You just mentioned how important it was to, quote, do it right. What does that entail? What does...
0: I think it's the little details of how those artists crafted that music. I mean, a lot of the music we're doing is sort of Duke era or Duke Records era stuff. And like, you can hear like, and say Bobby Bland's Two Steps from the Blues, like these were professional studio musicians that came from, you know, this was still like the early 50s. Where they were kind of coming from the big band era, and like there's arrangements, there's crafting. It's like, it's not head charts per se. It's not like, and there's nothing wrong with that. That's great too. But it was like, it wasn't just some guys got in a room and just started kind of jamming. It was like, these were like arranged, crafted pieces of music. But it was the blues too. So it was like, it was an urbane or urban version of, they wanted to do kind of an uptown dressed up version of what they were hearing on Beale Street and, or in the country even. And that's how you get to those records.
1: And a lot of these songs and arrangements, I would imagine, started out on paper.
0: Possibly.
1: Because they were these extremely educated jazz musicians.
2: For sure.
1: Yeah.
2: Especially with Joe Scott, who was the arranger for almost all the Duke stuff. He played trumpet on all the Bobby Bland records. He did all the arrangement. He had hands in songwriting and production. I mean, he had a vision of what the song was going to be before they even got to the studio.
1: Mm-hmm.
2: So it wasn't like, well, hey, let's see what happens. It was like, right. I want this to happen.
0: Exactly.
1: And both of you have played with Bobby, right?
0: He was in his band.
1: Okay.
0: So which Mark, I'm very jealous of.
1: So Mark, you played with Bobby Blue Bland. Did you ever get to meet some of these older musicians that have been with him since back in the day?
2: Yeah. A couple of the guys have been in the band since the 70s. There was the bass player at the end was actually with him in the 60s, so they had all kinds of stories. It was a real educational experience, not just musically, but like traveling. Mm-hmm. You know, don't put all your money in your wallet. And
0: yeah, because I would hear the stories when he was in that band of all the road, like Chitlin Circuit Road stories, and it was, wow. I think Mark got more, like you just said, like more of an education from life education.
1: Yeah,
0: you know,
2: yeah.
0: I got, you know, Charlton Johnson, who was his guitar player when Mark was in the band, who's a good friend of mine and a former teacher of mine, called me once. He's like, hey, man, I might need you to sub for some Bobby Bland dates. And I was like, oh, God, please. And it never happened. But I did get to play with him once on a concert and at the Shell. And it was like a career highlight.
1: Wow.
0: You know? And I'm so jealous because, like, you did this every night? Because he was so dynamic and amazing. And this was towards the end of his life. And it was just like this presence. It was like, oh, my God, one of my favorite singers or one of the greatest singers. And I think probably the greatest blues singer ever.
1: Mm-hmm.
0: And I'm playing Stormy Monday with him. Like, I couldn't believe it. And Mark's like, oh, yeah, we do that all the time. You know, whatever. So.
1: Wow. Did y'all have a hard time fleshing out the band? Like, how did y'all approach that?
0: Really easy. Mark took care of the horns. I took care of the rhythm section. We just split up duties that way. And, of course, we had John already on board.
1: Mm-hmm.
0: He was on the road, and we were just texting. It was almost like trading baseball cards. It was like, all right, I want this song. Okay, I'll give you that song if you do this. Like, that's how we did it. So we picked songs and then came up with a 21 song repertoire.
1: Sounds like everyone was like passionate about it.
0: It was the easiest thing. I mean, and we've all done projects. You've done projects. And it's like sometimes it's just like you run into those snafus or like maybe one person's not quite into it as much or they're scheduling. And it's like this thing kind of really was pretty smooth considering the amount of people in the band. It's a 10-piece band. The rhythm section, and they were all, yeah, let's do it. And I was like, there's no money in this. Okay, we're in. And
2: everybody's up for doing, you know, something different. All right, we're not playing Brick House today.
0: Yeah, right.
2: Let's do it.
0: Well, and I mean, I don't want to speak for Mark, but I would think as a horn player to play in a larger ensemble is kind of like, I mean, these guys come up playing in big ensembles mm-hmm. as kids, and like and playing in big bands and stuff. And like, but generally speaking, Mark plays in like a two piece, you know, tenor, tenor, trumpet,
1: Memphis style sort of.
2: Yeah.
0: And this is a five piece with like actual weight, you know, to it. So.
1: Amazing. I mean, when I first like heard the rumors that y'all were doing this, and I thought, that's the greatest idea I've ever heard. Why hasn't this been done before? Outside of economics. I mean, is it just hard to pull something out?
2: It's economics.
1: Is that it?
2: Yeah. True, true, yeah. And, you know, stages aren't always big enough for...
0: Logistics, yeah.
2: Yeah.
1: Yeah.
0: Well, no, that's been an issue with us, is just figuring out where we can put the thing physically. I also think maybe, too, that it was a very different musical environment. It's like, man, it wasn't... guitar players. It was saxophone players. That was the hot instrument.
1: You didn't have amplification.
0: You didn't have, right. Great point. You didn't have huge amplifiers and you're not just getting your like face ripped off. I mean, that stuff's great too. And that's what I came up listening to, but that was all a product of the late 60s.
1: Mm-hmm.
0: We're looking at what's happening in, you know, in Memphis in like 56.
1: So the response locally has been extremely positive. And the performance we're airing is just y'all's second show.
0: Right.
1: Right. So this is probably presumptuous, but what's next?
0: We have some other dates, but we want to record. I mean, we want to document this. So we're, that's why we're doing this. And you're very kind to have us on and doing some future shows. And we've done some video and we're going to try to put together a package for somebody or, you know, whoever out there would maybe want to record this and put this on a label or what have you. If not, we're just going to, you know, me and Mark were talking like, we'll just do it ourselves. You know, we were thinking about doing a single even maybe. But this thing is too cool to not be documented. And the other thing is our buddy John is super on board. You know, he's touring a lot with his own project. But he is like, he's texting me all the time like, hey, we should do this song. And maybe we could do that. And we should do this festival. And, you know, so I think it would be a great festival act. I think it would be a great record.
1: Mm-hmm.
0: And we have a ton of ideas, you know, original song ideas. Because right now we're just kind of like investigating, you know, a body of work.
1: Mm-hmm.
0: And we're sticking pretty close to the hilt with the genre, but we might play around with it a little bit. So
1: cool. Here's more from the Love Light Orchestra live on Beale Street Caravan.

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0: That was the Love Light Orchestra, live on Beale Street Caravan.
1: I wish we could tell you how to catch them live or where to find them on the internet, but the Love Light Orchestra is just a side project for now. 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
0: Joe plays with the Bo Keys, the Joe Restivo 4, and Shannon McNally. Mark is on the road with Greg Allman.
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1: And if you can't meet us there, we'll be back right here next week, so we'll see you then. I'm Pat Mitchell-Worley.
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1: Here is your environment. Canada weather outlook for Fredericton, Oromocto, and the Capital Region for Sunday night and Monday, August 16th and 17th. Sunday night, clouds will increase throughout the evening, with cloudy skies overnight and a low around 16 degrees. Looking to Monday, expect a cooler and more unsettled day. Look for cloudy periods with a 60% chance of showers and a high near 22 degrees. It will be noticeably cooler than Sunday, with the possibility of occasional showers throughout the day. Monday night, the chance of showers continues into the evening, with temperatures settling into the mid-teens. So, in brief, Sunday night begins a changeover to a cooler day with a chance of showers. That's your Fredericton, Oromocto, and Capital Region forecast. Have a great day, and thanks for listening.
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7: 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Merci beaucoup tout le monde. Au revoir.

From the Roadhouse Studios in the Little Blue House on the Wetlands in beautiful Iowa City, Iowa, my name's Tony Steidler-Dennison. That was another great track from Don't Pass Me By, a tribute to Sean Costello. It was Watermelon Slim and Who's Been Cheating Who. I got a couple of very focused sets in the hour ahead, some things that you won't hear just anywhere, really just something to mix things up a bit over the long haul, and two Roadhouse debuts as well. Sean Murphy, Lincoln Durham, Brody Buster's one-man band, Terry Hank, and Annika Chambers are just five of the 14 artists in the hour. We're going to go from one end of the blues to the other, and along that trip, I hope, paint another hour of the finest blues you've never heard, the 767th Roadhouse. Let's do a second tribute song from Roots and Branches, the Songs of Little Walter. This is Billy Branch and the Sons of Blues, and One More Chance with You in the Roadhouse.

couple of great harp tracks in that set. Ended it up with Rick Estrin and the Nightcats and Nothing But Love from their release Contemporary. Sean Murphy before that and Welcome to Bluesville. She's either finished or just finishing up the Bob Seger tour, the final Bob Seger tour. He's getting ready to retire. She's been a singer with Bob Seger for years and years and years. She's also the lead singer for Little Feat, who, of course, just lost Paul Barrere a month or so ago. So a lot going on in Sean Murphy's life. First up, Billy Branch and the Sons of Blues, and One More Chance with You from the Alligator release, Roots and Branches, the Songs of Little Walter. Let's get one of those special sets started. First of all, it's four tracks. Don't do that too often. Second of all, it's artists who are either a one-man band or pretty doggone close to it, starting with Lincoln Durham and Drifting Wood.

four guys who certainly do sets as one-man bands, do shows as one-man bands. Sound like a couple of them had some help in that set. Kicked it off with Lincoln Durham making his Roadhouse debut on Drifting Wood from The Shovel versus The Howling Bones. Love that title, man. That's the one of that's a very evocative title. Love it for sure. Charlie Parr, who is normally a solo artist, followed that up with Jubilee from his self-titled release. Ben Prestige was up next with Amsterdam Rag from One Crow Murder, definitely on his own on that one. And Brody Buster's one-man band making his Roadhouse debut with The Hustle and Damn I Spilled the Blues. Take a couple of minutes here, as I always do, to let you know how you can get a hold of me in the Roadhouse. 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There's a link to the Cafe Press store, a link to the Spotify Superstars of the Roadhouse playlist, and a link to the Amazon tip jar to tip your host. Take advantage of one of those many very easy ways to get a hold of me, because I do look forward to your thoughts and your comments on the show. My name's Tony Steidler Denison. Let's throw out the second special set in this edition of the Roadhouse, a set of saxophone blues, starting with Mindy Hebert and the Bone Shakers. This is I Love to Play the Saxophone in the Roadhouse.

The harmonica and the saxophone are said to be the two instruments that most closely approximate the human voice. Both reed instruments. I just find that pretty interesting set of saxophone blues there to get you going. Jimmy Carpenter closed it up with One Mint Julep from Soul Doctor. I don't know about you, but I was moving around in my chair for that track and got the great bonus of an additional instrument in there, the great organ playing in the middle of it. Don't know who that was. It sounded like a Hammond B3 through a Leslie cab. Just love that sound. Terry Hank before that was Smooth Tyrone from I Still Get Excited. And Mindy Ayrbear and the Bone Shakers opened it up with I Love to Play the Saxophone from the East West Sessions.

Blues in 3/4 time to close us out in this hour of the Roadhouse. Janiba Magnus and Have You Ever Seen the Rain? That's from Change in the Weather. Janiba Magnus sings John Fogerty. And Houston's own Annika Chambers before that with 2-Bit Texas Town from her latest release called Kiss My Sass. All right, 14 artists, 14 tracks, and about 54 minutes behind us. It's time to get out of here. Thank you so much for stopping by for another hour of the finest blues you've never heard. Giles Robson's going to take us out with Land to Land from his release called Don't Give Up on the Blues. My name's Tony Steidler-Denison. Come back next week, and I'll keep your bar stool warm right here in the Roadhouse.

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11: Here is your environment. Canada weather outlook for Fredericton, Oromocto, and the Capital Region for Sunday night and Monday, August 16th and 17th. Sunday night, clouds will increase throughout the evening, with cloudy skies overnight and a low around 16 degrees. Looking to Monday, expect a cooler and more unsettled day. Look for cloudy periods with a 60% chance of showers and a high near 22 degrees. It will be noticeably cooler than Sunday, with the possibility of occasional showers throughout the day. Monday night, the chance of showers continues into the evening, with temperatures settling into the mid-teens. So, in brief, Sunday night begins a changeover to a cooler day with a chance of showers. That's your Fredericton, Oromocto, and Capital Region forecast. Have a great day, and thanks for listening.
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from the new music capital of the American South, this is Smokestack Lightning. I'm Paul Newnham, your host tonight, bringing you 4 hours of the best blues on the planet from the world-famous I Lack a Nickel Production Studios in Orlando, Florida. Tonight, we will feature 16 brand spanking new blues CDs that have crash-landed on my desk in the past 10 days or so. There's also a feature set on Australian swamp blues rocker 8 Ball Aiken in our third hour. But before we get to all that, we begin every edition of Smokestack Lightning with our top 10 new blues CDs for the week. So, let's get this edition of Smokestack Lightning on the road. New York Blues Hall of Famer Dave Fields released his sixth album, Force of Will, last month. And I think it's safe to say that this record is by far Dave's best. His trusty Fedora guitar delivers a ferocious sound over 10 well-crafted tracks that will keep you totally engaged. So, strap on your seatbelt, and let's begin this countdown with our number 10 position. This is Hunger.

Johnny Bergen has a talent for getting the most out of a band. He is one of the most highly respected band leaders in the music business today, and he likes nothing more than taking a bunch of unrelated musicians with no experience playing together and crafting them into a well-practiced team. He's recently demonstrated his band-leading skills in Japan, where he pulled together 16 of that nation's best musicians into a first-rate blues band. The name of the album is No Border Blues Japan. It's number 9 on the countdown this week, and you heard Sunnyland. Cat Riggins is a blues rocker from South Florida who peppers each and every song she performs with R&B-drenched soul and roots rock and roll, as we like to say on Smokestack Lightning. She's recently signed with Mike Zito's new Gulf Coast Records, and this debut album entitled Cry Out, well, it's as good a starter as you could hope for. This, my friends, is Catching Up, number 8 on the Smokestack Lightning Top 10.

0: That was Ron Thompson, recorded live from the patio of the Poorhouse Bistro in San Jose, California. Ron had been performing there for many years, but he passed away earlier this year at the age of 66 due to complications arising from diabetes. You heard Dr. Brown, number 7 on our survey this week. We'll be back soon with the top 6 new blues CDs in all the land, according to Smokestack Lightning. So if you want a fresh brew, well, now's your chance.
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0: This is Smokestack Lightning, calling all you hit makers, hell raisers, and hip shakers out there to join us for 4 hours of the best blues in the world, coming to you from Orlando, Florida, the new music capital of the American South. I'm Paul Noonan, and I'm your host tonight. We are cruising for a bluesin' with our top 10 new blues CDs for this week. There are not a lot of female superstars in the blues, and I don't really know why. The blues was once dominated by female torch singers. We lost Etta James and Coco Taylor recently, and have not noticed anyone stepping into that vacuum, at least not until now. All of a sudden, from out of nowhere comes Ruthie Foster, and with the release of the new album Live at the Paramount, we have a very legitimate contender. This is Stone Love, and it's number 6 on the countdown tonight.

This brand new record, The Remedy, from Too Slim and the Tail Draggers, is the follow-up to the band's previous hit album, High Desert Heat, which was nominated for a 2019 Blues Music Award in the Blues Rock category. I wouldn't be surprised to see the band win that category this year, too. At number 5, you heard Sunnyland Train. Evelyn Rubio is a native Mexican who has spent the last several years performing at clubs in and around Houston, sharpening her skill as a superb vocalist and saxophonist. Her skills as a musician have been noticed far and wide, including right here on Smokestack Lightning. This CD, Crossing Borders, has been to the top of our chart for weeks now and promises to be one of the top new blues CDs for this entire year. This is number 4 on the countdown. I Made a Mistake.

0: That was guitarist Joanna Connor, who until now hasn't released a new CD in 3 years. Her resume, however, includes raising a family and a heavy schedule of appearances at Chicago area nightclubs. You see, Joanna is one of the best guitarists in the entire world. Just check her out on YouTube. At number 3 on the countdown, you heard Cherish and Worship. We have 2 more CDs to spotlight on the countdown this week, so we will be right back.
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0: It's all about the blues, soul, and roots rock and roll. We simply call it Smokestack Lightning, the universal standard in blues programming, coming to you from the I Like a Nickel production studios in the new music capital of the American South, Orlando, Florida. I'm your host, and my name is Paul Noonan. You know, over the years, Smokestack Lightning has become more and more an international program. In this show alone, 10 of the selections are by international artists. Just recently, Jose Ramirez finished 2nd at the Blues Foundation's International Blues Challenge in Memphis. He's a native of Costa Rica. Over 230 bands began the competition, with 44 bands making it to the semifinals and only 8 bands to the finals. Those in attendance said that Jose and his band richly deserved their 2nd place finish. His debut CD is Here I Come, and this is The Way You Make Me Feel, number 2 on this week's survey.

That was Jose Ramirez, Costa Rica's favorite son, with the number 2 selection on tonight's countdown. And that, my friends, brings us to the coveted number 1 position in all of blues land, Smokestack Lightning's number 1 for the week. His name is J.D. Taylor, and for more than 25 years and 5 acclaimed albums, he was the frontman for Tennessee's famed Little Boys Blue. The Coldwater Sessions is the name of the new CD, and this, at number 1, is Nothing Left to Say.

At number one, that, my friends, was J.D. Taylor with Nothing Left to Say. Number one on the Smokestack Lightning Top 10 survey this week. And congratulations to all the folks at Red Eye Worldwide for this outstanding record album. Let's let Barry Goldberg take us to the top of this hour with Tall Cool One.

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on next day I'm gone. 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
1: What'd you say? You want to hear Dump That Chump? So what you want to hear? So what you want to hear?
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2: From Feature Story News in Washington, I'm Nick Harper. Ukraine has launched one of its largest aerial attacks of the year, sending more than 600 drones towards Moscow alone and hitting other targets throughout the country. Russia's defense ministry says it destroyed more than 800 Ukrainian drones overnight, but the strike still caused significant damage, setting fire to a major logistics warehouse and killing at least 7 people in total. Ever since, Dasha Chernyshova reports from Moscow.
3: More than 600 Ukrainian drones were aiming to target Moscow and the capital region. They were downed on their approaches, but still they managed to inflict the damage. And one of the largest damage and the fires is at the Wildberries Marketplace Logistics Warehouse that is located in near the city of Podolsk in the village of Kaledin. And this is the largest Wildberries warehouse and that has caught fire. We understand from the eyewitnesses that helicopters were involved into the extinguishing of this major fire there.
2: U.S. envoy Jared Kushner is set to meet the Hamas leadership, with Egyptian and Qatari officials present in a fresh diplomatic push to revive the stalled Gaza peace plan. Israeli Prime Minister Benjamin Netanyahu has rejected the American-backed 15-point proposal. That happened last week when he said Israel would not pull back from any territory in Gaza until Hamas is fully disarmed. FSN's Blake Sifton sent this report from Tel Aviv.
4: The Israeli military was meant to return to the so-called yellow line. That is the position that they held in Gaza when the ceasefire came into effect in October of last year, when they were in control of some 53% of Gaza, but they have since pushed deeper into Gaza and now control around 60%. However, the Israeli government came out and rejected this plan. They said that they would not withdraw from any part of Gaza, including back to the original yellow line, until Hamas is completely disarmed. So that essentially killed the plan in the eyes of many, because Hamas was not expected to fully disarm without any withdrawal in return.
2: Three people, including two Congolese nationals, have been arrested for trying to breach security at the Southern African Development Community Summit in Durban, South Africa. Tanzania is one of the countries taking part and has been laying out its priorities for the bloc. FSN's Isaac Kando reports from Dar es Salaam in Tanzania.
5: Its message to the SADC summit is that the region should focus on prioritizing specific projects that have high impact. And this is because of the meager resources that Tanzania deems the region has. And therefore, it's calling for countries in the Southern African Development Community to focus on particular projects that it feels may be able to yield the best results.
2: From Bureaus Worldwide, this is FSN.
6: With FSN Spotlight, I'm Simon Marks. What happens if there is no conclusion anytime soon to the war in Iran? Now heading towards the six-month anniversary of its commencement at the end of February, there is no indication that negotiations are even close to getting the Strait of Hormuz reopened, much less resolving long-term issues, including Iran's nuclear aspirations that President Trump cited as the principal reason for starting the war in the first place. Alison Miner is a former National Security Council Director for Arabian Peninsula Affairs in Washington, and she told Foreign Policy magazine the "who's up, who's down" commentary over the negotiating process may be misplaced.
7: I think something that's missing from the conversation is the prospect that the war will not end. Most wars over the past 80 years do not end. Less than 20% end in a decisive military victory. They settle into a kind of cold peace that can often be quite exacting for all the parties involved and breed continued conflicts across the region. And I think that's, we're gearing towards a situation where the U.S.-Iran conflict could settle into something that looks a lot like that.
6: Tomorrow, what does all that mean, not only for Iran and the United States, but for the world's economy, with so many governments fervently hoping that the war does come to an end in order to restore international economic stability? With FSN Spotlight, I'm Simon Marks.
2: And the main news again, Ukraine has launched one of its largest aerial attacks of the war, sending more than 600 drones towards Moscow. US envoy Jared Kushner is going to meet the Hamas leadership in a fresh diplomatic push to revive the stalled Gaza peace plan. And three people have been arrested for trying to breach security at the Southern African Development Community Summit in South Africa. That's Feature Story News, Nick Harper reporting.
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3: Today is Monday, August 17th, and here is your Environment Canada weather forecast for Fredericton, Oromocto, and the Capital Region.

0: Monday, it will be a mostly cloudy and cooler day across Fredericton and the Capital Region, with a 60% chance of showers late in the morning and through the afternoon. South winds will increase to around 20 kilometers an hour, gusting to 40. The high will reach about 21 degrees, with a moderate UV index of 5. Monday night, expect showers to continue, with winds easing somewhat. The overnight low will be around 15 degrees. Looking to Tuesday, look for periods of rain throughout the day with a high near 21 degrees. Tuesday night will remain cloudy with a 60% chance of showers and a low around 18, and the extended outlook will see Wednesday much warmer with a mix of sun and cloud and a high near 27 degrees. Bottom line for the capital region looks like Monday brings increasing showers and gusty southerly winds, while Tuesday appears to be the wetter of the 2 days, with periods of rain. And that's your look at the Environment Canada weather update for Fredericton, Oromocto, and the Capital Region. Have a great day, and thanks for listening.
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8: From Feature Story News in Washington, I'm Nick Harper. Ukraine has launched one of its largest aerial attacks of the year, sending more than 600 drones towards Moscow alone and hitting other targets throughout the country. Russia's defense ministry says it destroyed more than 800 Ukrainian drones overnight, but the strikes still cause significant damage, setting fire to a major logistics warehouse and killing at least 7 people in total. Ever since, Dasha Chernyshova reports from Moscow.
9: More than 600 Ukrainian drones were aiming to target Moscow and the capital region. They were downed on their approaches, but still they managed to inflict the damage. And one of the largest damage and the fires is at the Wildberries Marketplace Logistics Warehouse that is located in near the city of Podolsk in the village of Kaledina. This is the largest Wildberries warehouse and that has caught fire. We understand from the eyewitnesses that helicopters were involved into the extinguishing of this major fire there.
8: U.S. envoy Jared Kushner is set to meet the Hamas leadership, with Egyptian and Qatari officials present in a fresh diplomatic push to revive the stalled Gaza peace plan. Israeli Prime Minister Benjamin Netanyahu has rejected the American-backed 15-point proposal. That happened last week when he said Israel would not pull back from any territory in Gaza until Hamas is fully disarmed. Ever since, Blake Sifton sent this report from Tel Aviv.
10: The Israeli military was meant to return to the so-called yellow line. That is the position that they held in Gaza when the ceasefire came into effect in October of last year, when they were in control of some 53% of Gaza, but they have since pushed deeper into Gaza and now control around 60%. However, the Israeli government came out and rejected this plan. They said that they would not withdraw from any part of Gaza, including back to the original yellow line, until Hamas is completely disarmed. So that essentially killed the plan in the eyes of many, because Hamas was not expected to fully disarm without any withdrawal in return.
8: 3 people, including 2 Congolese nationals, have been arrested for trying to breach security at the Southern African Development Community Summit in Durban, South Africa. Tanzania is one of the countries taking part and has been laying out its priorities for the bloc. FSN's Isaac Kando reports from Dar es Salaam in Tanzania.
11: Its message to the SADC summit is that the region should focus on prioritizing specific projects that have high impact. And this is because of the meager resources that Tanzania deems the region has. And therefore, it's calling for countries in the Southern African Development Community to focus on particular projects that it feels may be able to yield the best results.
8: From Bureaus Worldwide, this is FSN.
12: With FSN Spotlight, I'm Simon Marks. What happens if there is no conclusion anytime soon to the war in Iran? Now heading towards the 6-month anniversary of its commencement at the end of February, there is no indication that negotiations are even close to getting the Strait of Hormuz reopened, much less resolving long-term issues, including Iran's nuclear aspirations that President Trump cited as the principal reason for starting the war in the first place. Alison Miner is a former National Security Council Director for Arabian Peninsula Affairs in Washington, and she told Foreign Policy magazine the "who's up, who's down" commentary over the negotiating process may be misplaced.
13: I think something that's missing from the conversation is the prospect that the war will not end. Most wars over the past 80 years do not end. Less than 20% end in a decisive military victory. They settle into a kind of cold peace that can often be quite exacting for all the parties involved and breed continued conflicts across the region. And I think that's, we're gearing towards a situation where the U.S.-Iran conflict could settle into something that looks a lot like that.
12: Tomorrow, what does all that mean, not only for Iran and the United States, but for the world's economy, with so many governments fervently hoping that the war does come to an end in order to restore international economic stability? With FSN Spotlight, I'm Simon Marks.
8: And the main news again. Ukraine has launched one of its largest aerial attacks of the war, sending more than 600 drones towards Moscow. US envoy Jared Kushner is going to meet the Hamas leadership in a fresh diplomatic push to revive the stalled Gaza peace plan. And three people have been arrested for trying to breach security at the Southern African Development Community Summit in South Africa. That's Feature Story News. Nick Harper reporting.
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0: be the wetter of the 2 days, with periods of rain. And that's your look at the Environment Canada weather update for Fredericton, Oromocto, and the Capital Region. Have a great day, and thanks for
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2: From Feature Story News in Washington, I'm Nick Harper. Ukraine has launched one of its largest aerial attacks of the year, sending more than 600 drones towards Moscow alone and hitting other targets throughout the country. Russia's defense ministry says it destroyed more than 800 Ukrainian drones overnight, but the strikes still caused significant damage, setting fire to a major logistics warehouse and killing at least 7 people in total. Ever since Dasha Chernyshova reports from Moscow.
3: More than 600 Ukrainian drones were aiming to target Moscow and the capital region. They were downed on their approaches, but still they managed to inflict the damage. And one of the largest damage and the fires is at the Wildberries Marketplace Logistics Warehouse that is located in near the city of Podolsk in the village of Kaledin. And this is the largest Wildberries warehouse and that has caught fire. We understand from the eyewitnesses that helicopters were involved into the extinguishing of this major fire there.
2: US envoy Jared Kushner is set to meet the Hamas leadership, with Egyptian and Qatari officials present in a fresh diplomatic push to revive the stalled Gaza peace plan. Israeli Prime Minister Benjamin Netanyahu has rejected the American-backed 15-point proposal. That happened last week when he said Israel would not pull back from any territory in Gaza until Hamas is fully disarmed. FSN's Blake Sifton sent this report from Tel Aviv.
4: The Israeli military was meant to return to the so-called yellow line. That is the position that they held in Gaza when the ceasefire came into effect in October of last year, when they were in control of some 53% of Gaza, but they have since pushed deeper into Gaza and now control around 60%. However, the Israeli government came out and rejected this plan. They said that they would not withdraw from any part of Gaza, including back to the original yellow line, until Hamas is completely disarmed. So that essentially killed the plan in the eyes of many, because Hamas was not expected to fully disarm without any withdrawal in return.
2: Three people, including two Congolese nationals, have been arrested for trying to breach security at the Southern African Development Community Summit in Durban, South Africa. Tanzania is one of the countries taking part and has been laying out its priorities for the bloc. FSN's Isaac Kando reports from Dar es Salaam in Tanzania.
5: Its message to the SADC summit is that the region should focus on prioritizing specific projects that have high impact. And this is because of the meager resources that Tanzania deems the region has. And therefore, it's calling for countries in the Southern African Development Community to focus on particular projects that it feels may be able to yield the best results.
2: From Bureaus Worldwide, this is FSN.
6: With FSN Spotlight, I'm Simon Marks. What happens if there is no conclusion anytime soon to the war in Iran? Now heading towards the six-month anniversary of its commencement at the end of February, there is no indication that negotiations are even close to getting the Strait of Hormuz reopened, much less resolving long-term issues, including Iran's nuclear aspirations that President Trump cited as the principal reason for starting the war in the first place. Alison Miner is a former National Security Council Director for Arabian Peninsula Affairs in Washington, and she told Foreign Policy magazine the "who's up, who's down" commentary over the negotiating process may be misplaced.
7: I think something that's missing from the conversation is the prospect that the war will not end. Most wars over the past 80 years do not end. Less than 20% end in a decisive military victory. They settle into a kind of cold peace that can often be quite exacting for all the parties involved and breed continued conflicts across the region. And I think that's, we're gearing towards a situation where the U.S.-Iran conflict could settle into something that looks a lot like that.
6: Tomorrow, what does all that mean, not only for Iran and the United States, but for the world's economy, with so many governments fervently hoping that the war does come to an end in order to restore international economic stability? With FSN Spotlight, I'm Simon Marks.
2: And the main news again. Ukraine has launched one of its largest aerial attacks of the war, sending more than 600 drones towards Moscow. US envoy Jared Kushner is going to meet the Hamas leadership in a fresh diplomatic push to revive the stalled Gaza peace plan. And three people have been arrested for trying to breach security at the Southern African Development Community Summit in South Africa. That's Feature Story News. Nick Harper reporting.
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0: everybody. How you doing this evening? We're just happy as we can be to be here.
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2: Today is Monday, August 17th, and here is your Environment Canada weather forecast for Fredericton, Oromocto, and the Capital Region. Monday, it will be a mostly cloudy and cooler day across Fredericton and the Capital Region, with a 60% chance of showers late in the morning and through the afternoon. South winds will increase to around 20 kilometers an hour, gusting to 40. The high will reach about 21.

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1: A fresh hour of features and the blues at the crossroads is just about ready for you. 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Legendary guitarist Amos Garrett has the Lee Oscar Harmonica's classic cut from 1992. Chris O'Leary has two tracks in the new music spotlight.
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3: From Feature Story News in Washington, I'm Nick Harper. Ukraine has launched one of its largest air attacks of the year, sending more than 600 drones towards Moscow alone and hitting other targets throughout the country. Russia's defense ministry says it destroyed more than 800 Ukrainian drones overnight, but the strike still caused significant damage, setting fire to a major logistics warehouse and killing at least 7 people in total. Ever since Dasha Chernyshova reports from Moscow.
4: More than 600 Ukrainian drones were aiming to target Moscow and the capital region. They were downed on their approaches, but still they managed to inflict the damage. And one of the largest damage and the fires is at the Wildberries Marketplace Logistics Warehouse that is located in near the city of Podolsk in the village of Kaledin. And this is the largest Wildberries warehouse and that has caught fire. We understand from the eyewitnesses that helicopters were involved into the extinguishing of this major fire there.
3: U.S. envoy Jared Kushner is set to meet the Hamas leadership, with Egyptian and Qatari officials present in a fresh diplomatic push to revive the stalled Gaza peace plan. Israeli Prime Minister Benjamin Netanyahu has rejected the American-backed 15-point proposal. That happened last week when he said Israel would not pull back from any territory in Gaza until Hamas is fully disarmed. Ever since Blake Sifton sent this report from Tel Aviv.
5: The Israeli military was meant to return to the so-called yellow line. That is the position that they held in Gaza when the ceasefire came into effect in October of last year, when they were in control of some 53% of Gaza, but they have since pushed deeper into Gaza and now control around 60%. However, the Israeli government came out and rejected this plan. They said that they would not withdraw from any part of Gaza, including back to the original yellow line, until Hamas is completely disarmed. So that essentially killed the plan in the eyes of many, because Hamas was not expected to fully disarm without any withdrawal in return.
3: Three people, including two Congolese nationals, have been arrested for trying to breach security at the Southern African Development Community Summit in Durban, South Africa. Tanzania is one of the countries taking part and has been laying out its priorities for the bloc. FSN's Isaac Kando reports from Dar es Salaam in Tanzania.
6: Its message to the SADC summit is that the region should focus on prioritizing specific projects that have high impact. And this is because of the meager resources that Tanzania deems the region has. And therefore, it's calling for countries in the Southern African Development Community to focus on particular projects that it feels may be able to yield the best results.
3: From Bureaus Worldwide, this is FSN.
7: With FSN Spotlight, I'm Simon Marks. What happens if there is no conclusion anytime soon to the war in Iran? Now heading towards the six-month anniversary of its commencement at the end of February, there is no indication that negotiations are even close to getting the Strait of Hormuz reopened, much less resolving long-term issues, including Iran's nuclear aspirations that President Trump cited as the principal reason for starting the war in the first place. Alison Miner is a former National Security Council Director for Arabian Peninsula Affairs in Washington, and she told Foreign Policy magazine the "who's up, who's down" commentary over the negotiating process may be misplaced.
8: I think something that's missing from the conversation is the prospect that the war will not end. Most wars over the past 80 years do not end. Less than 20% end in a decisive military victory. They settle into a kind of cold peace that can often be quite exacting for all the parties involved and breed continued conflicts across the region. And I think that's, we're gearing towards a situation where the US-Iran conflict could settle into something that looks a lot like that.
7: Tomorrow, what does all that mean, not only for Iran and the United States, but for the world's economy, with so many governments fervently hoping that the war does come to an end in order to restore international economic stability? With FSN Spotlight, I'm Simon Marks.
3: And the main news again. Ukraine has launched one of its largest aerial attacks of the war, sending more than 600 drones towards Moscow. US envoy Jared Kushner is going to meet the Hamas leadership in a fresh diplomatic push to revive the stalled Gaza peace plan. And three people have been arrested for trying to breach security at the Southern African Development Community Summit in South Africa. That's Feature Story News. Nick Harper reporting.
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2: Today is Monday, August 17th, and here is your Environment Canada weather forecast for Fredericton, Oromocto, and the Capital Region. Monday, it will be a mostly cloudy and cooler day across Fredericton and the Capital Region, with a 60% chance of showers late in the morning and through the afternoon. South winds will increase to around 20 kilometers an hour, gusting to 40. The high will reach about 21 degrees, with a moderate UV index of 5. Monday night, expect showers to continue with winds easing somewhat. The overnight low will be around 15 degrees. Looking to Tuesday, look for periods of rain throughout the day with a high near 21 degrees. Tuesday night will remain cloudy with a 60% chance of showers and a low around 18, and the extended outlook will see Wednesday much warmer with a mix of sun and cloud and a high near 27 degrees. Bottom line for the Capital Region looks like Monday brings increasing showers and gusty southerly winds, while Tuesday appears to be the wetter of the 2 days, with periods of rain. And that's your look at the Environment Canada weather update for Fredericton, Oromocto, and the Capital Region. Have a great day, and thanks for listening.
3: Here's your look at the world of sports for Monday, August 17th. Major League Baseball had a full 15-game schedule Sunday with several big performances and a few important series results. One of the biggest stories came in St. Louis, where Cardinals rookie Joshua Baez made MLB history, becoming the first player ever to hit 3 home runs in his Major League debut. Baez drove in 5 runs as St. Louis defeated the Chicago Cubs 11-4. The Chicago White Sox completed a 3-game sweep of Detroit, rallying from a 4-1 deficit to beat the Tigers 7-5. Munetaka Murakami delivered the key blow with a 2-run homer in the 7th inning.

0: Knicks 92, Las Vegas Aces 87. A big road win for Minnesota over one of the league's top teams. The Washington Mystics over the Los Angeles Sparks 80-70 as Washington controlled the game and strengthened its position in the playoff race. Sunday brought three more games as it was the Chicago Sky 82, Seattle Storm 80. Camila Cardoso led Chicago with 22 points. The Indiana Fever were 95-91 winners over the Atlanta Dream in overtime as Caitlin Clark scored 26 with 9 assists, while Mikayla Timpson had a career-high 20 points. Alicia Gray led Atlanta with 32, and the Portland Fire beat the Phoenix Mercury 88-85. Carla Light and Dawana Bonner each scored 23, but Portland escaped with the 3-point victory. Tonight, only one game on tap as Dallas travels to Golden State. The NFL had a busy weekend with 7 Week 1 preseason games played Saturday, with Sunday off before the league moves into Week 2. The Buffalo Bills opened their new Highmark Stadium in style, beating Carolina 29-14. Josh Allen played briefly and threw for 111 yards and a touchdown, while Buffalo's young running backs provided the late scoring. The Chicago Bears rolled past Cleveland 34-10 with veteran quarterback Case Keenum throwing for 151 yards and 2 touchdowns. Deshaun Watson also saw preseason action for Cleveland. The Baltimore Ravens defeated Philadelphia 24-7 as rookie quarterback Joe Fagnano impressed with 224 passing yards. The Jacksonville Jaguars rallied from a 14-point deficit to beat New Orleans 24-20, scoring 18 unanswered points in the second half. And in Kansas City, the Los Angeles Rams defeated the Chiefs 20-12. Rookie quarterback Ty Simpson threw 2 fourth-quarter touchdown passes, while Kansas City got all of its points from Harrison Bucker's 4 field goals. The Dallas Cowboys beat Seattle 17-7, while Minnesota edged the New York Giants 13-10. So, the league now gets ready for preseason week 2, beginning Thursday, August 20th. That's the news from around the world of sports for today. Have a great day, and remember to always play safe.
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2: From Feature Story News in Washington, I'm Nick Harper. Ukraine has launched one of its largest aerial attacks of the year, sending more than 600 drones towards Moscow alone and hitting other targets throughout the country. Russia's defense ministry says it destroyed more than 800 Ukrainian drones overnight, but the strike still caused significant damage, setting fire to a major logistics warehouse and killing at least 7 people in total. Ever since, Dasha Chernyshova reports from Moscow.
3: More than 600 Ukrainian drones were aiming to target Moscow and the capital region. They were downed on their approaches, but still they managed to inflict the damage. And one of the largest damage and the fires is at the Wildberries Marketplace Logistics Warehouse that is located in near the city of Podolsk in the village of Kaledin. And this is the largest Wildberries warehouse and that has caught fire. We understand from the eyewitnesses that helicopters were involved into the extinguishing of this major fire there.
2: U.S. envoy Jared Kushner is set to meet the Hamas leadership, with Egyptian and Qatari officials present in a fresh diplomatic push to revive the stalled Gaza peace plan. Israeli Prime Minister Benjamin Netanyahu has rejected the American-backed 15-point proposal. That happened last week when he said Israel would not pull back from any territory in Gaza until Hamas is fully disarmed. Ever since, Blake Sifton sent this report from Tel Aviv.
4: The Israeli military was meant to return to the so-called yellow line. That is the position that they held in Gaza when the ceasefire came into effect in October of last year, when they were in control of some 53% of Gaza, but they have since pushed deeper into Gaza and now control around 60%. However, the Israeli government came out and rejected this plan. They said that they would not withdraw from any part of Gaza, including back to the original yellow line, until Hamas is completely disarmed. So that essentially killed the plan in the eyes of many, because Hamas was not expected to fully disarm without any withdrawal in return.
2: 3 people, including 2 Congolese nationals, have been arrested for trying to breach security at the Southern African Development Community Summit in Durban, South Africa. Tanzania is one of the countries taking part and has been laying out its priorities for the bloc. FSN's Isaac Kando reports from Dar es Salaam in Tanzania.
5: Its message to the SADC summit is that the region should focus on prioritizing specific projects that have high impact. And this is because of the meager resources that Tanzania deems the region has. And therefore, it's calling for countries in the Southern African Development Community to focus on particular projects that it feels may be able to yield the best results.
2: From Bureaus Worldwide, this is FSN.
6: With FSN Spotlight, I'm Simon Marks. What happens if there is no conclusion anytime soon to the war in Iran? Now heading towards the 6-month anniversary of its commencement at the end of February, there is no indication that negotiations are even close to getting the Strait of Hormuz reopened, much less resolving long-term issues, including Iran's nuclear aspirations that President Trump cited as the principal reason for starting the war in the first place. Alison Miner is a former National Security Council Director for Arabian Peninsula Affairs in Washington, and she told Foreign Policy magazine the "who's up, who's down" commentary over the negotiating process may be misplaced.
7: I think something that's missing from the conversation is the prospect that the war will not end. Most wars over the past 80 years do not end. Less than 20% end in a decisive military victory. They settle into a kind of cold peace that can often be quite exacting for all the parties involved and breed continued conflicts across the region. And I think that's, we're gearing towards a situation where the U.S.-Iran conflict could settle into something that looks a lot like that.
6: Tomorrow, what does all that mean, not only for Iran and the United States, but for the world's economy, with so many governments fervently hoping that the war does come to an end in order to restore international economic stability? With FSN Spotlight, I'm Simon Marks.
2: And the main news again. Ukraine has launched one of its largest aerial attacks of the war, sending more than 600 drones towards Moscow. US envoy Jared Kushner is going to meet the Hamas leadership in a fresh diplomatic push to revive the stalled Gaza peace plan. And three people have been arrested for trying to breach security at the Southern African Development Community Summit in South Africa. That's Feature Story News. Nick Harper reporting.
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8: Today is Monday, August 17th, and here is your Environment Canada weather forecast for Fredericton, Oromocto, and the Capital Region. Monday, it will be a mostly cloudy and cooler day across Fredericton and the Capital Region, with a 60% chance of showers late in the morning and through the afternoon. South winds will increase to around 20 kilometers an hour, gusting to 40. The high will reach about 21 degrees, with a moderate UV index of 5. Monday night, expect showers to continue with winds easing somewhat. The overnight low will be around 15 degrees. Looking to Tuesday, look for periods of rain throughout the day with a high near 21 degrees. Tuesday night will remain cloudy with a 60% chance of showers and a low around 18. And the extended outlook will see Wednesday much warmer with a mix of sun and cloud and a high near 27 degrees. Bottom line for the Capital Region looks like Monday brings increasing showers and gusty southerly winds, while Tuesday appears to be the wetter of the 2 days, with periods of rain. And that's your look at the Environment Canada weather update for Fredericton, Oromocto, and the Capital Region. Have a great day, and thanks for listening.
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1: Today is Monday, August 17th, and here is your Environment Canada weather forecast for Fredericton, Oromocto, and the Capital Region. Monday, it will be a mostly cloudy and cooler day across Fredericton and the Capital Region, with a 60% chance of showers late in the morning and through the afternoon. South winds will increase to around 20 kilometers an hour, gusting to 40. The high will reach about 21 degrees, with a moderate UV index of 5. Monday night, expect showers to continue, with winds easing somewhat. The overnight low will be around 15 degrees. Looking to Tuesday, look for periods of rain throughout the day, with a high near 21 degrees. Tuesday night will remain cloudy, with a 60% chance of showers, and a low around 18. And the extended outlook will see Wednesday much warmer, with a mix of sun and cloud and a high near 27 degrees. Bottom line for the Capital Region looks like Monday brings increasing showers and gusty southerly winds, while Tuesday appears to be the wetter of the 2 days, with periods of rain. And that's your look at the Environment Canada weather update for Fredericton, Oromocto, and the Capital Region. Have a great day, and thanks for listening.
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Colorado's Bywater Call and the single Way to Go, found on the new album Broken Souvenirs, the Australian trio Mississippi Shakedown off the top from its latest The Cost of Living is Killing Me. That was She's Moving Out and the Blues is Moving In. 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On deck for your listening pleasure, Italy's Ava Carboni, Alan Arena, Danielle Nicole, Joe Murphy and Friends, Buddy Guy, and Doug Duffy and Bad. The voice and blues harp of Chris O'Leary are in the spotlight. The Lee Oscar Harmonica's classic cut is a 1992 tune from the legendary Amos Garrett. After releasing its acclaimed debut, Welcome to the Smokehouse, in 2024, Rosie's Smokehouse Deluxe is back with a new single. This is I'm On My Way at the Crossroads.

0: at the crossroads with Italy's Ava Carboni and a new tune, Preaching to the Choir, with a full album to follow later this year, and Rosie's Smokehouse Deluxe with a brand new single, I'm On My Way. Born in Detroit in 1941 and a longtime Canadian-American dual citizen, singer-songwriter, multi-instrumentalist, and author Amos Garrett is still active at the age of 84. Famous for his guitar work on albums by Maria Muldaur and Paul Butterfield's Better Days, Garrett has recorded with more than 150 blues, jazz, jug band, and country rock artists in a career of more than six decades. Amos released his solo debut, Go Cat Go, in 1980, and still performs improvisational music with his jazz trio and in duo settings with pianist Julian Kerr. An avid fisherman, Garrett still hopes to land a 20-pound Atlantic salmon. This week's Lee Oscar Harmonica's classic cut is found on Amos Garrett's 1992 album Third Man In, also on the compilation Stony Plain 40 Years. Lost Love is next at the crossroads.
1: If times like these have you playing the blues, play them on a Lee Oscar. Lee Oscar Harmonicas, the best around since 1983.
2: Hey Jeff, what are you reading?
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5: Stock markets are in turmoil following yesterday's announcement from Butterflies and Emery Board that the proposed toenail is down by the seashore. Witches and minivans continue to frolic under intense chocolate pudding.
6: If you don't know how to react to what was just said, then you can begin to understand what it feels like to live with Alzheimer's disease. 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

0: crossroads with Atlantic Canada's Joe Murphy and friends. The 2026 release Some More Rough Stuff and the track Feels So Good. That one features Garrett Mason on voice and guitar. Singer-songwriter and bassist Danielle Nicole, the new project Fireflies and the track Dreams. A new single from Alan Arena, Cape Cod Girl, with the full album Demise due early in the new year. And the Lee Oscar Harmonica's classic cut from Amos Garrett, originally from 1992's Third Man In, that was Lost Love. We're all hanging out with the ATC Blues Network, listening to this weekly hour of features on the best in new blues. Brant Zwicker, your host, and you can reach us online, atcblues.ca, Facebook, Instagram, Blue Sky, and Threads. Chris O'Leary, born in 1968 in Schenectady in eastern New York State, has evolved into one of the leading singer-songwriters and blues harp players in contemporary blues. A Marine combat veteran and former federal police officer, O'Leary was mentored by harp great James Cotton, and he also spent 6 years as lead vocalist for Levon Helm's Barn Burners. O'Leary, whose style is described as a mix of hard Chicago blues, Memphis soul, and New Orleans funk, released his solo debut, the award-winning Mr. Used to Be, in 2010. Four more titles followed before O'Leary was signed to Alligator Records in 2024. His second album for the label is Blue Collar, which appeared just last month. Two from Chris O'Leary are in the spotlight in seconds at the crossroads.
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0: Crossroads with Chris O'Leary and his new title Blue Collar in the spotlight. That was Nothing But a Memory and also Lady Luck. The album is from Alligator Records and Chris is online at thechrisolearyband.net. 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The program is engineered and produced by Mike Braniff. The ATC theme is written and performed by Neil Harnett. The award-winning imaging voice is provided by Rosemary Trace. The great Buddy Guy will close the hour with his latest album, Ain't Done With the Blues, and the track Swamp Poker. Doug Duffy and Bad check in first with the 2026 project Souvenirs. The slangy title of Acts Just Right is on deck at the Crossroads.
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2: Here's a look at some of the top stories making news this weekend across New Brunswick and Atlantic Canada. In Newfoundland and Labrador, all eyes are on Churchill Falls. A major energy announcement is expected Monday in St. John's, involving Newfoundland and Labrador Premier Tony Wakeham and Quebec Premier Christine Frechette. The two provinces have been negotiating a new agreement involving electricity from the Churchill River in Labrador. Reports last week indicated that a deal had been reached, although neither government had formally confirmed a final agreement. Now, both premiers, along with Quebec's energy minister and Hydro-Quebec officials, are scheduled to appear Monday for what the Newfoundland and Labrador government is calling an energy and economic development announcement. The proposed agreement could have major long-term implications for electricity production, revenues, and the relationship between Newfoundland and Labrador and Quebec. Opposition parties in both provinces are demanding details, while questions are also being raised about whether Newfoundland and Labrador will hold a referendum on the agreement. Staying in Newfoundland and Labrador, police are continuing to deal with a busy weekend on the roads. The Royal Newfoundland Constabulary is investigating a motorcycle incident in the St. John's area after a vehicle fled a traffic stop early Friday morning. Police say the motorcycle was later found badly damaged, with two people taken to hospital. The driver is facing charges including dangerous driving, flight from police, and refusing to provide a breath sample. And in another major traffic story, VOCM is reporting a serious collision near Goobies caused hours-long traffic delays. Here in New Brunswick, the RCMP are investigating the suspicious deaths of two men in the community of Knowlesville. Police responded to a report of two sudden deaths at a residence on Knowlesville Road. The two men were known to each other, and both were from the community. Investigators have classified the deaths as suspicious, and autopsies are being conducted to determine the exact causes of death. The RCMP Major Crime Unit is involved in the investigation. Also in New Brunswick, Mounties are investigating the theft of a bronze maple leaf from a monument honoring three RCMP officers who were killed in the line of duty. The monument is in southeastern New Brunswick, and police are asking for information as they investigate the theft. The incident has drawn attention because of the significance of the monument and the officers it commemorates. There is also an important economic story developing across Atlantic Canada. A new report is highlighting the pressure that fuel costs are putting on small businesses throughout the region. Businesses are dealing with higher operating expenses, including transportation and fuel, at a time when many are already facing rising labor and other costs. The issue is particularly significant in Atlantic Canada, where transportation costs can have an outsized impact on small and independent businesses. On PEI, the spotlight this weekend is on the Gold Cup and Saucer. The field for the 67th running of the $100,000 Gold Cup and Saucer was determined Saturday night following three qualifying trials. Among the winners was Sugar Man, giving driver Mark McKinnon a chance to compete for the prestigious Island Harness Racing title. The Gold Cup and Saucer remains one of the signature events on PEI's summer calendar and draws major attention from the Atlantic racing community. And in Nova Scotia, authorities continue to keep a close eye on public safety incidents across the province. The Nova Scotia RCMP issued an update Sunday, confirming that a missing man from Middlewood has been located. Police did not indicate that there is any ongoing public safety concern related to the disappearance. Meanwhile, the broader Atlantic region continues to deal with the effects of wildfire smoke moving into the region from fires burning farther west and north, including fires in Quebec and Labrador. Conditions can change quickly, particularly for people spending extended periods outdoors. And finally, Newfoundland and Labrador is also moving ahead with efforts to attract new residents and workers. The province has issued another round of immigration invitations, with 208 candidates selected through the Newfoundland and Labrador Provincial Nominee Program and the Atlantic Immigration Program. The latest draw is part of the province's broader effort to address labor shortages and population growth through immigration. That's your weekend news update for New Brunswick and Atlantic Canada. The biggest story to watch Monday will be the Newfoundland and Labrador Quebec energy announcement surrounding Churchill Falls, a deal that could have major economic and political consequences well beyond the two provinces. My name is Bill Oxley, and now you're up to date.
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2: Today is Monday, August 17th, and here is your Environment Canada weather forecast for Fredericton, Oromocto, and the Capital Region. Monday, it will be a mostly cloudy and cooler day across Fredericton and the Capital Region, with a 60% chance of showers late in the morning and through the afternoon. South winds will increase to around 20 kilometers an hour, gusting to 40. The high will reach about 21 degrees, with a moderate UV index of 5. Monday night, expect showers to continue, with winds easing somewhat. The overnight low will be around 15 degrees. Looking to Tuesday, look for periods of rain throughout the day, with a high near 21 degrees. Tuesday night will remain cloudy, with a 60% chance of showers, and a low around 18. And the extended outlook will see Wednesday much warmer, with a mix of sun and cloud and a high near 27 degrees. Bottom line for the Capital Region looks like Monday brings increasing showers and gusty southerly winds, while Tuesday appears to be the wetter of the 2 days, with periods of rain. And that's your look at the Environment Canada weather update for Fredericton, Oromocto, and the Capital Region. Have a great day, and thanks for listening.
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3: Here's a look at some of the top stories making news this weekend across New Brunswick and Atlantic Canada. In Newfoundland and Labrador, all eyes are on Churchill Falls. A major energy announcement is expected Monday in St. John's, involving Newfoundland and Labrador Premier Tony Wakeham and Quebec Premier Christine Frechette. The two provinces have been negotiating a new agreement involving electricity from the Churchill River in Labrador. Reports last week indicated that a deal had been reached, although neither government had formally confirmed a final agreement. Now, both premiers, along with Quebec's energy minister and Hydro-Quebec officials, are scheduled to appear Monday for what the Newfoundland and Labrador government is calling an energy and economic development announcement. The proposed agreement could have major long-term implications for electricity production, revenues, and the relationship between Newfoundland and Labrador and Quebec. Opposition parties in both provinces are demanding details, while questions are also being raised about whether Newfoundland and Labrador will hold a referendum on the agreement. Staying in Newfoundland and Labrador, police are continuing to deal with a busy weekend on the roads. The Royal Newfoundland Constabulary is investigating a motorcycle incident in the St. John's area after a vehicle fled a traffic stop early Friday morning. Police say the motorcycle was later found badly damaged, with two people taken to hospital. The driver is facing charges including dangerous driving, flight from police, and refusing to provide a breath sample. And in another major traffic story, VOCM is reporting a serious collision near Goobies caused hours-long traffic delays. Here in New Brunswick, the RCMP are investigating the suspicious deaths of two men in the community of Knowlesville. Police responded to a report of two sudden deaths at a residence on Knowlesville Road. The two men were known to each other, and both were from the community. Investigators have classified the deaths as suspicious, and autopsies are being conducted to determine the exact causes of death. The RCMP Major Crime Unit is involved in the investigation. Also in New Brunswick, Mounties are investigating the theft of a bronze maple leaf from a monument honoring three RCMP officers who were killed in the line of duty. The monument is in southeastern New Brunswick, and police are asking for information as they investigate the theft. The incident has drawn attention because of the significance of the monument and the officers it commemorates. There is also an important economic story developing across Atlantic Canada. A new report is highlighting the pressure that fuel costs are putting on small businesses throughout the region. Businesses are dealing with higher operating expenses, including transportation and fuel, at a time when many are already facing rising labor and other costs. The issue is particularly significant in Atlantic Canada, where transportation costs can have an outsized impact on small and independent businesses. On PEI, the spotlight this weekend is on the Gold Cup and Saucer. The field for the 67th running of the $100,000 Gold Cup and Saucer was determined Saturday night following three qualifying trials. Among the winners was Sugar Man, giving driver Mark McKinnon a chance to compete for the prestigious Island Harness Racing title. The Gold Cup and Saucer remains one of the signature events on PEI's summer calendar and draws major attention from the Atlantic racing community. And in Nova Scotia, authorities continue to keep a close eye on public safety incidents across the province. The Nova Scotia RCMP issued an update Sunday, confirming that a missing man from Middlewood has been located. Police did not indicate that there is any ongoing public safety concern related to the disappearance. Meanwhile, the broader Atlantic region continues to deal with the effects of wildfire smoke moving into the region from fires burning farther west and north, including fires in Quebec and Labrador. Conditions can change quickly, particularly for people spending extended periods outdoors. And finally, Newfoundland and Labrador is also moving ahead with efforts to attract new residents and workers. The province has issued another round of immigration invitations, with 208 candidates selected through the Newfoundland and Labrador Provincial Nominee Program and the Atlantic Immigration Program. The latest draw is part of the province's broader effort to address labor shortages and population growth through immigration. That's your weekend news update for New Brunswick and Atlantic Canada. The biggest story to watch Monday will be the Newfoundland and Labrador-Quebec energy announcement surrounding Churchill Falls, a deal that could have major economic and political consequences well beyond the two provinces. My name is Bill Oxley, and now you're up to date.
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4: Today is Monday, August 17th, and here is your Environment Canada weather forecast for Fredericton, Oromocto, and the Capital Region. Monday, it will be a mostly cloudy and cooler day across Fredericton and the Capital Region, with a 60% chance of showers late in the morning and through the afternoon. South winds will increase to around 20 kilometers an hour, gusting to 40. The high will reach about 21 degrees, with a moderate UV index of 5. Monday night, expect showers to continue, with winds easing somewhat. The overnight low will be around 15 degrees. Looking to Tuesday, look for periods of rain throughout the day, with a high near 21 degrees. Tuesday night will remain cloudy, with a 60% chance of showers, and a low around 18. And the extended outlook will see Wednesday much warmer, with a mix of sun and cloud and a high near 27 degrees. Bottom line for the Capital Region looks like Monday brings increasing showers and gusty southerly winds, while Tuesday appears to be the wetter of the 2 days, with periods of rain. And that's your look at the Environment Canada weather update for Fredericton, Oromocto, and the Capital Region. Have a great day, and thanks for listening.
5: Here's your look at the world of sports for Monday, August 17th. Major League Baseball had a full 15-game schedule Sunday, with several big performances and a few important series results. One of the biggest stories came in St. Louis, where Cardinals rookie Joshua Baez made MLB history, becoming the first player ever to hit 3 home runs in his Major League debut. Baez drove in 5 runs as St. Louis defeated the Chicago Cubs 11-4. The Chicago White Sox completed a 3-game sweep of Detroit, rallying from a 4-1 deficit to beat the Tigers 7-5. Munetaka Murakami delivered the key blow with a 2-run homer in the 7th inning. The victory increased Chicago's American League Central lead to 5.5 games. In Atlanta, Matt Olson's 3-run homer in the 7th inning broke a 2-2 tie and lifted the Braves over Arizona 5-3. Olson's blast was his 36th homer of the season and gave him an MLB leading 66 extra base hits. The Marlins shut down Cincinnati 7-1, scoring 7 runs over the final 2 innings. Yuri Perez pitched 6 scoreless innings, allowing just 2 hits. And in Pittsburgh, Nick York returned from a 3-month absence and drove in 3 runs, helping the Pirates defeat Boston 8-3. Other Sunday finals, Baltimore 10, Tampa Bay 2, New York Yankees 4, Toronto 3 in 10 innings, San Diego 5, Cleveland nothing, the Mets 4, Washington 3, Philadelphia 7, Minnesota 5, Colorado 13, San Francisco 7, Oakland 5, Texas 2, Kansas City 3, the Angels nothing, Milwaukee 6, the Dodgers 2, and Seattle over Houston 3-2. Turning to the WNBA, Saturday's action featured 3 games as the New York Liberty beat the Connecticut Sun 82-75. New York pulled away late for the win. It was the Minnesota Lynx 92, Las Vegas Aces 87, a big road win for Minnesota over one of the league's top teams. The Washington Mystics over the Los Angeles Sparks 80-70 as Washington controlled the game and strengthened its position in the playoff race. Sunday brought 3 more games, as it was the Chicago Sky 82, Seattle Storm 80. Camila Cardoso led Chicago with 22 points. The Indiana Fever were 95-91 winners over the Atlanta Dream in overtime as Caitlin Clark scored 26 with 9 assists, while Michaela Timpson had a career-high 20 points. Alicia Gray led Atlanta with 32, and the Portland Fire beat the Phoenix Mercury 88-85. Carla Light and Dawana Bonner each scored 23, but Portland escaped with the 3-point victory. Tonight, only 1 game on tap as Dallas travels to Golden State. The NFL had a busy weekend with 7 Week 1 preseason games played Saturday, with Sunday off before the league moves into Week 2. The Buffalo Bills opened their new Highmark Stadium in style, beating Carolina 29-14. Josh Allen played briefly and threw for 111 yards and a touchdown, while Buffalo's young running backs provided the late scoring. The Chicago Bears rolled past Cleveland 34-10 with veteran quarterback Case Keenum throwing for 151 yards and 2 touchdowns. Deshaun Watson also saw preseason action for Cleveland. The Baltimore Ravens defeated Philadelphia 24-7 as rookie quarterback Joe Fagnano impressed with 224 passing yards. The Jacksonville Jaguars rallied from a 14-point deficit to beat New Orleans 24-20, scoring 18 unanswered points in the second half. And in Kansas City, the Los Angeles Rams defeated the Chiefs 20-12. Rookie quarterback Ty Simpson threw 2 fourth-quarter touchdown passes, while Kansas City got all of its points from Harrison Butker's 4 field goals. The Dallas Cowboys beat Seattle 17-7, while Minnesota edged the New York Giants 13-10. So, the league now gets ready for preseason Week 2, beginning Thursday, August 20th. That's the news from around the world of sports for today. Have a great day, and remember to always play safe.
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3: Here's a look at some of the top stories making news this weekend across New Brunswick and Atlantic Canada. In Newfoundland and Labrador, all eyes are on Churchill Falls. A major energy announcement is expected Monday in St. John's, involving Newfoundland and Labrador Premier Tony Wakeham and Quebec Premier Christine Frechette. The two provinces have been negotiating a new agreement involving electricity from the Churchill River in Labrador. Reports last week indicated that a deal had been reached, although neither government had formally confirmed a final agreement. Now, both premiers, along with Quebec's energy minister and Hydro-Quebec officials, are scheduled to appear Monday for what the Newfoundland and Labrador government is calling an energy and economic development announcement. The proposed agreement could have major long-term implications for electricity production, revenues, and the relationship between Newfoundland and Labrador and Quebec. Opposition parties in both provinces are demanding details, while questions are also being raised about whether Newfoundland and Labrador will hold a referendum on the agreement. Staying in Newfoundland and Labrador, police are continuing to deal with a busy weekend on the roads. The Royal Newfoundland Constabulary is investigating a motorcycle incident in the St. John's area after a vehicle fled a traffic stop early Friday morning. Police say the motorcycle was later found badly damaged, with two people taken to hospital. The driver is facing charges including dangerous driving, flight from police, and refusing to provide a breath sample. And in another major traffic story, VOCM is reporting a serious collision near Goobies caused hours-long traffic delays. Here in New Brunswick, the RCMP are investigating the suspicious deaths of two men in the community of Knowlesville. Police responded to a report of two sudden deaths at a residence on Knowlesville Road. The two men were known to each other, and both were from the community. Investigators have classified the deaths as suspicious, and autopsies are being conducted to determine the exact causes of death. The RCMP Major Crime Unit is involved in the investigation. Also in New Brunswick, Mounties are investigating the theft of a bronze maple leaf from a monument honoring three RCMP officers who were killed in the line of duty. The monument is in southeastern New Brunswick, and police are asking for information as they investigate the theft. The incident has drawn attention because of the significance of the monument and the officers it commemorates. There is also an important economic story developing across Atlantic Canada. A new report is highlighting the pressure that fuel costs are putting on small businesses throughout the region. Businesses are dealing with higher operating expenses, including transportation and fuel, at a time when many are already facing rising labor and other costs. The issue is particularly significant in Atlantic Canada, where transportation costs can have an outsized impact on small and independent businesses. On PEI, the spotlight this weekend is on the Gold Cup and Saucer. The field for the 67th running of the $100,000 Gold Cup and Saucer was determined Saturday night following three qualifying trials. Among the winners was Sugar Man, giving driver Mark McKinnon a chance to compete for the prestigious Island Harness Racing title. The Gold Cup and Saucer remains one of the signature events on PEI's summer calendar and draws major attention from the Atlantic racing community. And in Nova Scotia, authorities continue to keep a close eye on public safety incidents across the province. The Nova Scotia RCMP issued an update Sunday, confirming that a missing man from Middlewood has been located. Police did not indicate that there is any ongoing public safety concern related to the disappearance. Meanwhile, the broader Atlantic region continues to deal with the effects of wildfire smoke moving into the region from fires burning farther west and north, including fires in Quebec and Labrador. Conditions can change quickly, particularly for people spending extended periods outdoors. And finally, Newfoundland and Labrador is also moving ahead with efforts to attract new residents and workers. The province has issued another round of immigration invitations, with 208 candidates selected through the Newfoundland and Labrador Provincial Nominee Program and the Atlantic Immigration Program. The latest draw is part of the province's broader effort to address labor shortages and population growth through immigration. That's your weekend news update for New Brunswick and Atlantic Canada. The biggest story to watch Monday will be the Newfoundland and Labrador-Quebec energy announcement surrounding Churchill Falls, a deal that could have major economic and political consequences well beyond the two provinces. My name is Bill Oxley, and now you're up to date.
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I'm running. Father Time is on my trail. Man, I'm running. Father Time is on my trail. I feel him breathing down my neck. Good God, he's right up on my tail. I know that man is out to get me, getting closer every day. I ain't got a chance in hell that I can make my getaway. I feel him steady gaining on me, but he's running in my tracks. That line keeps moving up, I got no time for looking back. That's why I'm running. Father Time is on my trail. I feel him breathing down my neck. Good God, he's right up on my tail. Man, just take a look around. I swear it's tough just keeping score. All kind of people's dying that ain't never died before. That's why I'm running. Father Time is on my trail. I feel him breathing down my neck. Good God, he's right up on my tail.

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I want to give it all away before I get too old to care. Seems like just the other day I was

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Today is Monday, August 17th, and here is your Environment Canada weather forecast for Fredericton, Oromocto, and the Capital Region. Monday, it will be a mostly cloudy and cooler day across Fredericton and the Capital Region, with a 60% chance of showers late in the morning and through the afternoon. South winds will increase to around 20 kilometers an hour, gusting to 40. The high will reach about 21 degrees, with a moderate UV index of 5. Monday night, expect showers to continue, with winds easing somewhat. The overnight low will be around 15 degrees. Looking to Tuesday, look for periods of rain throughout the day, with a high near 21 degrees. Tuesday night will remain cloudy, with a 60% chance of showers, and a low around 18. And the extended outlook will see Wednesday much warmer, with a mix of sun and cloud and a high near 27 degrees. Bottom line for the capital region looks like Monday brings increasing showers and gusty southerly winds, while Tuesday appears to be the wetter of the 2 days, with periods of rain. And that's your look at the Environment Canada weather update for Fredericton, Oromocto, and the Capital Region. Have a great day, and thanks for listening. 95.7.

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I waited here at home while you stayed out all night. I got my bag standing at the door, and I ain't coming back no more.

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2: Here's a look at some of the top stories making news this weekend across New Brunswick and Atlantic Canada. In Newfoundland and Labrador, all eyes are on Churchill Falls. A major energy announcement is expected Monday in St. John's, involving Newfoundland and Labrador Premier Tony Wakeham and Quebec Premier Christine Frechette. The two provinces have been negotiating a new agreement involving electricity from the Churchill River in Labrador. Reports last week indicated that a deal had been reached, although neither government had formally confirmed a final agreement. Now, both premiers, along with Quebec's energy minister and Hydro-Quebec officials, are scheduled to appear Monday for what the Newfoundland and Labrador government is calling an energy and economic development announcement. The proposed agreement could have major long-term implications for electricity production, revenues, and the relationship between Newfoundland and Labrador and Quebec. Opposition parties in both provinces are demanding details, while questions are also being raised about whether Newfoundland and Labrador will hold a referendum on the agreement. Staying in Newfoundland and Labrador, police are continuing to deal with a busy weekend on the roads. The Royal Newfoundland Constabulary is investigating a motorcycle incident in the St. John's area after a vehicle fled a traffic stop early Friday morning. Police say the motorcycle was later found badly damaged, with two people taken to hospital. The driver is facing charges including dangerous driving, flight from police, and refusing to provide a breath sample. And in another major traffic story, VOCM is reporting a serious collision near Goobies caused hours-long traffic delays. Here in New Brunswick, the RCMP are investigating the suspicious deaths of two men in the community of Knowlesville. Police responded to a report of two sudden deaths at a residence on Knowlesville Road. The two men were known to each other, and both were from the community. Investigators have classified the deaths as suspicious, and autopsies are being conducted to determine the exact causes of death. The RCMP Major Crime Unit is involved in the investigation. Also in New Brunswick, Mounties are investigating the theft of a bronze maple leaf from a monument honoring three RCMP officers who were killed in the line of duty. The monument is in southeastern New Brunswick, and police are asking for information as they investigate the theft. The incident has drawn attention because of the significance of the monument and the officers it commemorates. There is also an important economic story developing across Atlantic Canada. A new report is highlighting the pressure that fuel costs are putting on small businesses throughout the region. Businesses are dealing with higher operating expenses, including transportation and fuel, at a time when many are already facing rising labor and other costs. The issue is particularly significant in Atlantic Canada, where transportation costs can have an outsized impact on small and independent businesses. On PEI, the spotlight this weekend is on the Gold Cup and Saucer. The field for the 67th running of the $100,000 Gold Cup and Saucer was determined Saturday night following three qualifying trials. Among the winners was Sugar Man, giving driver Mark McKinnon a chance to compete for the prestigious Island Harness Racing title. The Gold Cup and Saucer remains one of the signature events on PEI's summer calendar and draws major attention from the Atlantic racing community. And in Nova Scotia, authorities continue to keep a close eye on public safety incidents across the province. The Nova Scotia RCMP issued an update Sunday, confirming that a missing man from Middlewood has been located. Police did not indicate that there is any ongoing public safety concern related to the disappearance. Meanwhile, the broader Atlantic region continues to deal with the effects of wildfire smoke moving into the region from fires burning farther west and north, including fires in Quebec and Labrador. Conditions can change quickly, particularly for people spending extended periods outdoors. And finally, Newfoundland and Labrador is also moving ahead with efforts to attract new residents and workers. The province has issued another round of immigration invitations, with 208 candidates selected through the Newfoundland and Labrador Provincial Nominee Program and the Atlantic Immigration Program. The latest draw is part of the province's broader effort to address labor shortages and population growth through immigration. That's your weekend news update for New Brunswick and Atlantic Canada. The biggest story to watch Monday will be the Newfoundland and Labrador-Quebec energy announcement surrounding Churchill Falls, a deal that could have major economic and political consequences well beyond the two provinces. My name is Bill Oxley, and now you're up to date.
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8: Today is Monday, August 17th, and here is your Environment Canada weather forecast for Fredericton, Oromocto, and the Capital Region. Monday, it will be a mostly cloudy and cooler day across Fredericton and the Capital Region, with a 60% chance of showers late in the morning and through the afternoon. South winds will increase to around 20 kilometers an hour, gusting to 40. The high will reach about 21 degrees, with a moderate UV index of 5. Monday night, expect showers to continue, with winds easing somewhat. The overnight low will be around 15 degrees. Looking to Tuesday, look for periods of rain throughout the day with a high near 21 degrees. Tuesday night will remain cloudy with a 60% chance of showers and a low around 18, and the extended outlook will see Wednesday much warmer with a mix of sun and cloud and a high near 27 degrees. Bottom line for the Capital Region looks like Monday brings increasing showers and gusty southerly winds, while Tuesday appears to be the wetter of the 2 days, with periods of rain. And that's your look at the Environment Canada weather update for Fredericton, Oromocto, and the Capital Region. Have a great day, and thanks for listening.
9: Kadwagnadmulpa Bemlogik, Chio Ejikalawak Danji Maguyatiak, Nagadanji Gumgatiak. Good day, my relatives. Today I would like to talk about our dances, our gatherings, and the purpose of our dances. We have welcome dances, we have round dances, we have dances that celebrate life, we have dances specifically for males, specifically for females. And we have dances for lots of different celebrations. So today I'm just going to give you the background of why we dance and their purpose. Kulazikul is a welcome which honors greeting someone halfway, meaning happy to meet you. When we move forward or dance forward, it's to honor the ancestors, the ones who were here before us. When we move backwards or behind us, we honor the ones who are not born yet, that 7 generations that we're responsible for. When we're moving to the right, we honor creation from the grandfathers, the fathers, and all that is male. When we move to the left, we honor creation from the grandmothers, the mothers, and all that is female. Moving to the left also honors the direction of the sun, Gizos, and one's heart, Kmishun. Forming a circle celebrates all my relations, the 2-leggeds, the 4-leggeds, the winged ones, the ones who live in the water, the tree people, the medicine people, the star nations, the cloud people, and the ones who live in and upon the earth. Holding hands celebrates unity, family, and the gift of interconnectedness, Pseundulnabamak, and it also celebrates the braiding of sweetgrass. Chants celebrate the gift of air. Songs express the gift of life. An elder once said that those who sing pray twice. Those who dance celebrate the gift of life. All dances are a celebration of life, love, and creation. For example, they may celebrate birth, puberty, weddings, harvest, welcome, friendship, honor dances for elders, eagles, honor dances for accomplishments and achievements. So let us celebrate life by dancing with us. Taho.
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0: Hello, friends and neighbors. This is Curtis Salgado. 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That's right, where blues is brain food for your soul, baby. 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
2: Here's a look at some of the top stories making news this weekend across New Brunswick and Atlantic Canada. In Newfoundland and Labrador, all eyes are on Churchill Falls. A major energy announcement is expected Monday in St. John's, involving Newfoundland and Labrador Premier Tony Wakeham and Quebec Premier Christine Frechette. The two provinces have been negotiating a new agreement involving electricity from the Churchill River in Labrador. Reports last week indicated that a deal had been reached, although neither government had formally confirmed a final agreement. Now, both premiers, along with Quebec's energy minister and Hydro-Quebec officials, are scheduled to appear Monday for what the Newfoundland and Labrador government is calling an energy and economic development announcement. The proposed agreement could have major long-term implications for electricity production, revenues, and the relationship between Newfoundland and Labrador and Quebec. Opposition parties in both provinces are demanding details, while questions are also being raised about whether Newfoundland and Labrador will hold a referendum on the agreement. Staying in Newfoundland and Labrador, police are continuing to deal with a busy weekend on the roads. The Royal Newfoundland Constabulary is investigating a motorcycle incident in the St. John's area after a vehicle fled a traffic stop early Friday morning. Police say the motorcycle was later found badly damaged, with two people taken to hospital. The driver is facing charges including dangerous driving, flight from police, and refusing to provide a breath sample. And in another major traffic story, VOCM is reporting a serious collision near Goobies caused hours-long traffic delays. Here in New Brunswick, the RCMP are investigating the suspicious deaths of two men in the community of Knowlesville. Police responded to a report of two sudden deaths at a residence on Knowlesville Road. The two men were known to each other, and both were from the community. Investigators have classified the deaths as suspicious, and autopsies are being conducted to determine the exact causes of death. The RCMP Major Crime Unit is involved in the investigation. Also in New Brunswick, Mounties are investigating the theft of a bronze maple leaf from a monument honoring three RCMP officers who were killed in the line of duty. The monument is in southeastern New Brunswick, and police are asking for information as they investigate the theft. The incident has drawn attention because of the significance of the monument and the officers it commemorates. There is also an important economic story developing across Atlantic Canada. A new report is highlighting the pressure that fuel costs are putting on small businesses throughout the region. Businesses are dealing with higher operating expenses, including transportation and fuel, at a time when many are already facing rising labor and other costs. The issue is particularly significant in Atlantic Canada, where transportation costs can have an outsized impact on small and independent businesses. On PEI, the spotlight this weekend is on the Gold Cup and Saucer. The field for the 67th running of the $100,000 Gold Cup and Saucer was determined Saturday night following three qualifying trials. Among the winners was Sugar Man, giving driver Mark McKinnon a chance to compete for the prestigious Island Harness Racing title. The Gold Cup and Saucer remains one of the signature events on PEI's summer calendar and draws major attention from the Atlantic racing community. And in Nova Scotia, authorities continue to keep a close eye on public safety incidents across the province. The Nova Scotia RCMP issued an update Sunday, confirming that a missing man from Middlewood has been located. Police did not indicate that there is any ongoing public safety concern related to the disappearance. Meanwhile, the broader Atlantic region continues to deal with the effects of wildfire smoke moving into the region from fires burning farther west and north, including fires in Quebec and Labrador. Conditions can change quickly, particularly for people spending extended periods outdoors. And finally, Newfoundland and Labrador is also moving ahead with efforts to attract new residents and workers. The province has issued another round of immigration invitations, with 208 candidates selected through the Newfoundland and Labrador Provincial Nominee Program and the Atlantic Immigration Program. The latest draw is part of the province's broader effort to address labor shortages and population growth through immigration. That's your weekend news update for New Brunswick and Atlantic Canada. The biggest story to watch Monday will be the Newfoundland and Labrador-Quebec energy announcement surrounding Churchill Falls, a deal that could have major economic and political consequences well beyond the two provinces. My name is Bill Oxley, and now you're up to date.
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0: Hello, my name is James Perley. I'm from Nugukuk First Nation. 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
2: Today is Monday, August 17th, and here is your Environment Canada weather forecast for Fredericton, Oromocto, and the Capital Region. Monday, it will be a mostly cloudy and cooler day across Fredericton and the Capital Region, with a 60% chance of showers late in the morning and through the afternoon. South winds will increase to around 20 kilometers an hour, gusting to 40. The high will reach about 21 degrees, with a moderate UV index of 5. Monday night, expect showers to continue with winds easing somewhat. The overnight low will be around 15 degrees. Looking to Tuesday, look for periods of rain throughout the day with a high near 21 degrees. Tuesday night will remain cloudy with a 60% chance of showers and a low around 18. And the extended outlook will see Wednesday much warmer with a mix of sun and cloud and a high near 27 degrees. Bottom line for the Capital Region looks like Monday brings increasing showers and gusty southerly winds, while Tuesday appears to be the wetter of the 2 days, with periods of rain. And that's your look at the Environment Canada weather update for Fredericton, Oromocto, and the Capital Region. Have a great day, and thanks for listening.
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3: Here's a look at some of the top stories making news this weekend across New Brunswick and Atlantic Canada. In Newfoundland and Labrador, all eyes are on Churchill Falls. A major energy announcement is expected Monday in St. John's, involving Newfoundland and Labrador Premier Tony Wakeham and Quebec Premier Christine Frechette. The two provinces have been negotiating a new agreement involving electricity from the Churchill River in Labrador. Reports last week indicated that a deal had been reached, although neither government had formally confirmed a final agreement. Now, both premiers, along with Quebec's energy minister and Hydro-Quebec officials, are scheduled to appear Monday for what the Newfoundland and Labrador government is calling an energy and economic development announcement. The proposed agreement could have major long-term implications for electricity production, revenues, and the relationship between Newfoundland and Labrador and Quebec. Opposition parties in both provinces are demanding details, while questions are also being raised about whether Newfoundland and Labrador will hold a referendum on the agreement. Staying in Newfoundland and Labrador, police are continuing to deal with a busy weekend on the roads. The Royal Newfoundland Constabulary is investigating a motorcycle incident in the St. John's area after a vehicle fled a traffic stop early Friday morning. Police say the motorcycle was later found badly damaged, with two people taken to hospital. The driver is facing charges including dangerous driving, flight from police, and refusing to provide a breath sample. And in another major traffic story, VOCM is reporting a serious collision near Goobies caused hours-long traffic delays. Here in New Brunswick, the RCMP are investigating the suspicious deaths of two men in the community of Knowlesville. Police responded to a report of two sudden deaths at a residence on Knowlesville Road. The two men were known to each other, and both were from the community. Investigators have classified the deaths as suspicious, and autopsies are being conducted to determine the exact causes of death. The RCMP Major Crime Unit is involved in the investigation. Also in New Brunswick, Mounties are investigating the theft of a bronze maple leaf from a monument honoring three RCMP officers who were killed in the line of duty. The monument is in southeastern New Brunswick, and police are asking for information as they investigate the theft. The incident has drawn attention because of the significance of the monument and the officers it commemorates. There is also an important economic story developing across Atlantic Canada. A new report is highlighting the pressure that fuel costs are putting on small businesses throughout the region. Businesses are dealing with higher operating expenses, including transportation and fuel, at a time when many are already facing rising labor and other costs. The issue is particularly significant in Atlantic Canada, where transportation costs can have an outsized impact on small and independent businesses. On PEI, the spotlight this weekend is on the Gold Cup and Saucer. The field for the 67th running of the $100,000 Gold Cup and Saucer was determined Saturday night following three qualifying trials. Among the winners was Sugar Man, giving driver Mark McKinnon a chance to compete for the prestigious Island Harness Racing title. The Gold Cup and Saucer remains one of the signature events on PEI's summer calendar and draws major attention from the Atlantic racing community. And in Nova Scotia, authorities continue to keep a close eye on public safety incidents across the province. The Nova Scotia RCMP issued an update Sunday, confirming that a missing man from Middlewood has been located. Police did not indicate that there is any ongoing public safety concern related to the disappearance. Meanwhile, the broader Atlantic region continues to deal with the effects of wildfire smoke moving into the region from fires burning farther west and north, including fires in Quebec and Labrador. Conditions can change quickly, particularly for people spending extended periods outdoors. And finally, Newfoundland and Labrador is also moving ahead with efforts to attract new residents and workers. The province has issued another round of immigration invitations, with 208 candidates selected through the Newfoundland and Labrador Provincial Nominee Program and the Atlantic Immigration Program. The latest draw is part of the province's broader effort to address labor shortages and population growth through immigration. That's your weekend news update for New Brunswick and Atlantic Canada. The biggest story to watch Monday will be the Newfoundland and Labrador Quebec energy announcement surrounding Churchill Falls, a deal that could have major economic and political consequences well beyond the two provinces. My name is Bill Oxley, and now you're up to date.
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Thank you very much. Good afternoon, everybody. Please welcome to the bandstand the vocalists in the band, John Mays, Don Tyler Watson, and Chuck Jackson.

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2: Here is your environment. Canada weather forecast for Fredericton, Oromocto, and the Capital Region. Monday night, expect showers to continue, with winds easing somewhat. The overnight low will be around 15 degrees. Looking to Tuesday, look for periods of rain throughout the day, with a high near 21 degrees. Tuesday night will remain cloudy with a 60% chance of showers and a low around 18. And the extended outlook will see Wednesday much warmer, with a mix of sun and cloud and a high near 27 degrees. Bottom line for the Capital Region looks like Monday brings increasing showers and gusty southerly winds, while Tuesday appears to be the wetter of the 2 days, with periods of rain. And that's your look at the Environment Canada weather update for Fredericton, Oromocto, and the Capital Region. Have a great day and thanks for listening.
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1: Here is your Environment Canada weather forecast for Fredericton, Oromocto, and the Capital Region. Monday night, expect showers to continue, with winds easing somewhat. The overnight low will be around 15 degrees. Looking to Tuesday, look for periods of rain throughout the day, with a high near 21 degrees. Tuesday night will remain cloudy with a 60% chance of showers and a low around 18. And the extended outlook will see Wednesday much warmer, with a mix of sun and cloud and a high near 27 degrees. Bottom line for the Capital Region looks like Monday brings increasing showers and gusty southerly winds, while Tuesday appears to be the wetter of the 2 days, with periods of rain. And that's your look at the Environment Canada weather update for Fredericton, Oromocto, and the Capital Region. 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

0: 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Keep it here for more great blues.
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2: Here is your environment. Canada weather forecast for Fredericton, Oromocto, and the Capital Region. Monday night, expect showers to continue, with winds easing somewhat. The overnight low will be around 15 degrees. Looking to Tuesday, look for periods of rain throughout the day, with a high near 21 degrees. Tuesday night will remain cloudy with a 60% chance of showers and a low around 18. And the extended outlook will see Wednesday much warmer, with a mix of sun and cloud and a high near 27 degrees. Bottom line for the Capital Region looks like Monday brings increasing showers and gusty southerly winds, while Tuesday appears to be the wetter of the 2 days, with periods of rain. And that's your look at the Environment Canada weather update for Fredericton, Oromocto, and the Capital Region. Have a great day and thanks for listening.
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was December the 6th, 1983. I was doing time for armed robbery. At 4 in the morning,

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If you don't stop this riot, you're all gonna get the chair. Scarface Jones said it's too late to quit. 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
3: Here is your environment. Canada weather forecast for Fredericton, Oromocto, and the Capital Region. Monday night, expect showers to continue, with winds easing somewhat. The overnight low will be around 15 degrees. Looking to Tuesday, look for periods of rain throughout the day, with a high near 21 degrees. Tuesday night will remain cloudy with a 60% chance of showers and a low around 18. And the extended outlook will see Wednesday much warmer, with a mix of sun and cloud and a high near 27 degrees. Bottom line for the Capital Region looks like Monday brings increasing showers and gusty southerly winds, while Tuesday appears to be the wetter of the 2 days, with periods of rain. And that's your look at the Environment Canada weather update for Fredericton, Oromocto, and the Capital Region. Have a great day and thanks for listening.
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